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The swinging pianist Nat Pierce with a swinging rendition of I Want a Little Girl. Jimmy Woody on bass, and the drummer Oliver Jackson with the pianist Nat Pierce. You're tuned to 88.5 NEPM. Thanks so much for tuning in for Jazz a la Mode on a Thursday night here at 88.5. I'm Peter Sokolowski. Music of the pianist Nat Pierce in tonight's program. We'll hear the Boston-born pianist with Woody Herman and with Scott Hamilton, and in a couple of swinging small group performances, as well as the thunderous Woody Herman band, for which he was musical director in the 1950s and 60s. Also tonight, music of Cal Jader, new music from Peter Bernstein and Larry Goldings. We'll hear from Lucy Yegazarian and from Sidney Bechet. 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

Cal Jader on 88.5 NEPM, the vibraphonist Cal Jader. That was Paul Horn on flute, Vince Guaraldi at the piano, and Star Eyes. We heard Cal Jader before that with Stan Getz on tenor saxophone, the Ginza Samba. Lucy Yegazarian sang Come Dance With Me. That's from her new release called Hey Love. The vocalist Lucy Yegazarian there featuring Bruce Harris on trumpet. We began with Sidney Bechet, the soprano saxophonist, in 1939 with Summertime. Jazz a la Mode on NEPM is funded by AARP, connecting people, experience, and communities across Massachusetts, aarp.org/MA. 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NPR's special coverage of the White House press conference comes up at 9 o'clock tonight. Now let's continue right now with more of the music of the pianist Nat Pierce, a longtime devotee of Count Basie's music and indeed a substitute pianist on Basie's band and often a kind of deputy pianist among Basie's sidemen. And that's the case here for a session from 1957 led by Paul Quinichet, the so-called vice prez of the tenor saxophone, here with Freddie Green, Walter Page, and Joe Jones, the original Count Basie All-American rhythm section, and the trumpeter Shad Collins. Nat Pierce at the piano, featured for Texas Shuffle.

Nat Pierce on 88.5 NEPM, the pianist Nat Pierce, and his composition, My Pal Basie, a tribute to Count Basie. Nat Pierce, whose piano style resembled Count Basie's in so many ways, there with Jimmy Woody bass and Oliver Jackson on drums, recorded in Zurich in 1989. Nat Pierce before that featured in the beautiful slow blues performance that he composed and arranged for Woody Herman's band, 1954, called Long, Long Night. Nat Pierce at the piano. An up-tempo performance with Woody Herman's band, the Roaring Woody Herman Herd of 1963, and That's Where It Is, Woody Herman and his orchestra, that was Sal Nistico on tenor saxophone, Jake Hanna at the drums, with the pianist Nat Pierce. Nat Pierce with Scott Hamilton before that played Sometimes I'm Happy, the band including Bill Berry on trumpet and the drummer Jake Hanna. And we began with Texas Shuffle, the classic of the Basie repertoire of the 1930s, there with Paul Quinichette on tenor sax, Shad Collins trumpet, Freddie Green guitar, Walter Page bass, and Joe Jones on drums, Nat Pierce at the piano in 1957. Jazz a la Mode on NEPM is funded by Mohawk Trail Concerts, presenting pianist Sahun Sam Hong, performing works by Beethoven, Schubert, and Schumann, July 18th at 5, information at mohawktrailconcerts.org. And by Glen Meadow, a not-for-profit community committed to serving older adults at home throughout the greater Springfield area, with Glen Meadow at Home. More information at glenmeadow.org. Thanks for tuning in for Jazz on a Thursday night here at 88.5 NPR's coverage. NPR's special coverage of the White House press conference begins at 9. And let's continue right now with the latest from the trio of Larry Golding's Peter Bernstein and Bill Stewart. The new release on Smoke Sessions is called Rhombus. They've made a number of trio recordings, a terrific trio. And here is Thelonious Monk's In Walked Bud.

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yesteryear, such as Johnny Hodges, Artie Shaw, and Bobby Hackett, to boppers such as Joe Gordon, Phil Woods, and Roy Haynes, to the modernists such as Tony Williams, James Williams, and Terry Lynn Carrington. Meanwhile, stay tuned right here on WETF for the best in jazz all day and all night.

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3: This is live special coverage from NPR News. I'm Scott Detrow. Tonight, President Trump is giving a rare primetime address to the nation from the White House East Room. We expect the focus to be American elections. Trump has long disputed his loss of the 2020 presidential race. His efforts to overturn its results led to the January 6, 2021 attack on the U.S. Capitol. Numerous courts, ballot audits, and Trump's first-term Justice Department found no evidence to support the president's beliefs about the 2020 election. In fact, federal, state, and local election officials have called the 2020 election the most secure in American history. Still, Trump told reporters that tonight's address will concern a, quote, very big announcement on election security, particularly voting machines. These machines have been a touchpoint for many of Trump's false elections claims. During his second term, Trump has repeatedly used his executive powers to try to change and influence U.S. elections. First, he signed an executive order that sought to require proof of citizenship for voter registration. That order was blocked by a federal judge. A second order seeking to limit who can vote by mail was also blocked by a federal judge. Recently, Trump ousted members of a bipartisan federal election commission. He's also aggressively lobbied Congress to pass election legislation. Meanwhile, his Department of Justice has tried to get states to hand over sensitive voter data and has actively investigated the 2020 election. Trump's fixation on that election continues tonight, and we will provide all necessary context and fact-checking as needed. We have a team of NPR reporters listening along with us. This address comes as the country continues its war with Iran. It's just months away from a consequential midterm election. Here now from the East Room is the President of the United States.
4: 2 years ago, we inherited an economic and social disaster. After the worst inflation in 48 years, the wide open borders with millions and millions of people pouring in from all over the world, including criminals of all types, and 11,888 murderers, many of whom killed more than one person. We had transgender for everybody, men and women sports, crime ravaging our cities, and the whole world was laughing at us as a nation, but not anymore. 2 years ago, our country was dead. Now we are the hottest country anywhere in the world. America is respected like we have never been respected before. We have more money being invested in the United States than at any time in the history of our country. More Americans are working today than ever before. This week it was announced that inflation saw the largest monthly decline in more than 6 years. Just happened. It was just given out. The media reported it, and we accept it. The best in 6 years. The tax cuts in our great, big, beautiful bill are saving hardworking families thousands and thousands of dollars. Like with the provisions, no tax on tips, no tax on overtime, and no tax on Social Security for our great seniors, along with the interest deduction on a loan used to purchase a car, but only if that car is made in America, and a 100% expensing for our job-creating businesses. Our stock markets are at their highest point in many years, but we can actually say of all time, and your 401ks, pensions, and retirement accounts are setting records every single day, the highest in history. For years, we paid the highest price for prescription drugs anywhere in the world. Now we pay the lowest price under my most favored nation's policy because I was able to get the rest of the world and the pharmaceutical companies to act responsibly. Drug prices are coming down by 70, 80, and 90%. TrumpRx.gov, this will ultimately reduce the cost of health care. You have to go to TrumpRx.gov and take advantage of it. But the cost of health care is coming way down because of what we've done with prescription drugs. And with Trump accounts, every child in America now has access to a tax-free investment account to save for their future. Billions and billions of dollars are being invested, put in by companies and individuals to take care of our children so that at age 18, they will have potentially hundreds of thousands of dollars in their account and they'll get off to a great start in life. So for that, go to TrumpAccounts.gov and sign up your child or any child you'd like to sign up. Our previously wide-open borders have been transformed into the most secure borders in the history of our country, with zero illegal aliens being admitted to the United States in the past 14 months. That is zero. Nobody thought it was possible. We had the worst border in the history of our country, and now we have the best. Crime is plummeting nationwide, with the murder rate at its lowest level since 1900. Or more than 125 years ago. We're making a record investment in our armed forces, and we have the strongest and most powerful military by far anywhere in the world. I built it during my first term, and unfortunately, we're forced to use it now. We won in Venezuela, which is now working with us to produce millions and millions of barrels of oil. We are likewise winning big in Iran, and you will see the fruits of that labor very, very shortly. America is back and doing really well, but we still have a major challenge that must be urgently addressed because no country can be great without fair and honest elections. You have to trust your country because if there can be no trust, there can be no greatness. And that's very simple. No trust, no greatness. For many years, I've called for bold, swift, and decisive action to protect the integrity of America's elections. Every American deserves to know that when they cast their vote, that vote will be counted accurately in a system, and that is to make that system secure. One where cheating and interference are not just difficult, but virtually impossible. Unfortunately, the system we have today falls catastrophically short of that standard. Tonight, I'm announcing the immediate declassification and release of critical intelligence, revealing shocking vulnerabilities in our election infrastructure. This evidence shows that the election system we have dangerously exposes and really exposes like levels never thought possible to hacking, exploitation, and foreign interference. Just as disturbingly, this vital information has for many years been covered up and hidden from you, the American people, our beautiful, our great American people. But that all changes right now. The documents we will release starting tonight have been gathered by the White House Government Transparency Task Force, a great group of people, along with the staff of the President's Intelligence Advisory Board, supported by our top intelligence agency chiefs, who have all personally reviewed the findings, we are presenting this evening and fully confirmed their authenticity. You can see these documents for yourself at whitehouse.gov. That's whitehouse.gov. Go check it out. Our purpose in disclosing this information is not to weaken confidence in election, but to earn that confidence by confronting vulnerabilities and correcting them very, very quickly. And that's what we're doing. The documents cover five major areas of concern. First, they show that over a period of years, starting during the 2020 election cycle, the People's Republic of China carried out what is believed to be the largest compromise of election data in history, resulting in China's illicit acquisition of 220 million U.S. voter files. That information includes names, addresses, phone numbers, political party preferences, and other sensitive data that would be needed to register to vote and engage in other nefarious activities, which is exactly what was happening. This data loss presents an unprecedented election security nightmare. The intelligence even shows that China has signed a data exploitation unit specifically to this new project. Compounding the travesty, the second set of documents we are releasing reveals that members of the deep state, very, very famous group of people, in many cases, in our intelligence agency work to actively suppress and downplay information about the extent of China's sinister election meddling, covering it up from both the president and the American people like nobody thought was possible. U.S. spy agencies began learning about the compromise of voter registration files in 2020 when they discovered that tens of millions of voter data, think of that, tens of millions of voters' data in 18 states have been bought, stolen, or hacked by China. Yet those responsible for sounding the alarm instead kept the information secret and hidden. They did not disclose to me as president or to anyone else, and to the best of our knowledge, they did not inform Congress. In fact, all they kept saying is, this is the most secure election in the history of our country, a standard, very pat line that was divvied out to say. The cover-up of this colossal security breach is even more disturbing in light of the additional information showing that China engaged in other election-related activities to undermine my first administration and our 2020 campaign. They did not want, and they just didn't want it. They fought like hell not to have it, Donald Trump, to win, and for good reason. As the documents we are releasing show, CIA reporting explicitly stated, and I quote, in mid-2018, the Chinese Communist Party's policy was to leverage all domestic and foreign elements that were opposed to the U.S. president in an effort to reduce the U.S. president's votes and make him resign or prevent his re-election.

Isn't that nice? Also, in mid-2018, China was working to influence the results of the U.S. midterm elections and later the results of the 2020 presidential election itself. Separately, in mid-2019, the Chinese government's strategy against the United States was focused on undermining domestic confidence in the U.S. president. They wanted to just make you sound like your president wasn't so hot, when actually your president has done a great job, and they did everything possible to do exactly that. Going on, this document says, and this is by the CIA, the strategy included efforts to use Chinese contacts with big U.S. companies to influence U.S. business leaders to turn against the president of the United States of America. The Chinese government sought to identify U.S. journalists who had reported negatively on the U.S. president and pay them large sums of money to write more negative articles about him, as many as they could, and they didn't care what they said. The Chinese government wanted U.S. president to lose the next election, and the reason they wanted me to lose is because they knew I was wise to them, charged them billions and billions of dollars worth of tariffs, and built the strongest military anywhere in the world. We have the strongest military anywhere in the world. These are exact quotes from the CIA reporting. The name of the person doing the quote is now under review, but it gets even worse. Raw intelligence obtained by the FBI in 2020, yet buried by rogue bureaucrats, stated that China's activities even included an attempt to manufacture illegal ballots for Joe Biden. Documents show that during this period, dozens of significant CIA and NSA reports about China's election targeting were kept out of the presidential briefing. These were briefings I would get almost every day. Everything was kept out that was of importance. One email among intelligence analysts admitted that they had, quote, deliberately massaged the presidential daily briefing to withhold information regarding Chinese activities related to the election. Another official inside the FBI wrote that she was running, quote, a shadow government, unquote, to keep intelligence about China's election meddling from becoming known and to keep it away from the honorable press. Other officials who witnessed such efforts perceived the motivations to be blatantly political. Recently, we found significant numbers of burn bags in formation, and this is a group of bags that were used to destroy information given by President Barack Hussein Obama to be burned. It was supposed to be burned. These bags were supposed to be at a different level by different people, incinerated and checked, but it never happened. Maybe we got lucky. We believe this was not done on purpose, but rather through gross incompetence of the people that were supposed to burn the bags. But the findings are stunning. Today, I'm asking the Office of the Director of National Intelligence, the Department of Justice, the FBI, and the CIA to investigate how and why such crucial information was hidden, to fire those involved in the cover-up, and to file criminal charges, if appropriate, against these people. Yet concealing China's meddling was only the beginning. The third set of documents we are releasing proves that for many years, Americans were blatantly lied to about the security of our election infrastructure, including electronic voting machines and ballot counting systems, dishonest almost all. They're vulnerable and they're easily compromised, and people within our government knew that. Tonight, we're publishing a series of previously classified U.S. intelligence community assessments and other reports proving that our government has long known these machines are extremely exposed to attack. As one assessment states, we judge that the United States adversaries, including at a minimum Russia, China, Iran, North Korea, as well as non-state groups, have the capability to compromise U.S. state groups, have the capability to compromise U.S. election infrastructure.

processes within the United States of America. Tonight, we're releasing all of those findings and spanning from January 2020 to June 2026. This is a cyber threat aimed at the very heart of our democracy. Many people have questioned whether it could actually be possible to electronically manipulate vote totals or change election results on these terrible machines. Today, we are releasing documents that show the CIA obtained reporting of a specific plot to do a big number in favor of the corrupt Maduro regime in Venezuela. And that's exactly what happened, conspiring to digitally rig their own country's elections in 2020, and that's what they did. This reporting included precise details about methods to regime develop to digitally alter vote totals in ways that could not be detected even with an audit, no matter how deep they went. This intelligence underscores why we must take urgent action to ensure that our own system can never, ever be hacked or compromised like it was in the past. The fourth set of documents reveals that even when significant evidence of fraud has been detected, it has been buried and covered up. Among the disclosures tonight are FBI files detailing evidence of alleged fraud by a large-scale voter registration operation in Michigan. In 2020, Michigan State Police raided a Democrat Get Out the Vote organization, corrupt group, in Muskegon. And we're so concerned by what they found. They were just so concerned. They couldn't believe it, actually, that they contacted the FBI in Detroit. The documents state that some canvassers admitted to FBI agents that they signed voter registration forms in other people's names, submitted fraudulent registration for people who did not exist, and received gift cards tied to their number of applications that they produced. In other words, it was pay, play, and cheat. The FBI agents working on the case believe that crimes were committed, yet the Biden Department of Justice slow-walked the investigation and killed it. Tonight, I'm asking the FBI director to ensure that the matter is fully investigated and to work with the Department of Justice to prosecute those responsible for any crimes. Finally, to reveal just how vulnerable our elections continue to be, we are releasing the results of a stunning investigation by the Department of Homeland Security. According to the DHS review, state voter rolls and public records, they identified approximately 278,000 non-citizens who are registered to vote in federal elections. Since Democrat states refuse to share their voter files, the real number is actually much higher than that. Yet, even this limited analysis found more than 250,000 foreigners illegally registered to vote. Put together, these disclosures reveal an election system so broken and so vulnerable that no one can possibly defend it. It is not defensible. Hundreds of millions of U.S. voter files are in the hands of foreign governments. Our machines and ballot counting systems are exposed to hacking and manipulation and corruption. China and other countries have been trying to meddle in our elections. Evidence of fraud has been buried. Hundreds of thousands of non-citizens and dead people are listed and active on the voter rolls. And yet we still have elections with no voter ID, no proof of citizenship, and tens of millions of ballots floating aimlessly through the mail. As one example of the insanity, California's recent election for mayor of LA and governor was held on June 2nd, long time ago, but it was just completed a few days ago on July 10th. Think of that, much more than 1 month. It took a month to count the votes. I wonder what they were doing. This is worse than any third world country. There's no third world country that has elections like we have. In a rare move, NBC and ABC fake news have both said that they would not cover this speech. They knew what it was about.
because of the fact that they don't like the topic, because they know how corrupt our

system is, and they don't want to reveal it. They and others in the media are part of a plot. They want to continue this fraud for whatever reason. They want to keep it going. They want to protect the radical left. They can't have a great country, and that's true. You can't have a great country without free and fair elections. Fraud like this should mean a revocation of their licenses. They use our public multi-billion dollar in value airways for absolutely no money. They pay nothing. All we want is honesty in our elections and honesty in reporting. They pay nothing for multi-billion dollar assets. Great damage has been done to our country. Our elections were left vulnerable to being rigged and stolen, and the trust of the American people was lost. This cannot be allowed to continue. Every American, whether you're a Republican, Democrat, Independent, or otherwise, should be able to agree that we deserve the most secure, honest, and fair election system anywhere in the world. Secure elections should be...

Hi, I'm Gloria Krolak, host of Morning Glory. It's my pleasure to now share Monday mornings with you for a full hour starring the vibraphone, a percussion instrument introduced to jazz in the 1930s by Lionel Hampton and Red Norvo. What's a vibraphone? Just the coolest instrument ever. Played with two or four mallets, player's preference, the vibraphone swings and sings, whispers and whistles, blends in and stands out. Catch the vibes at 8 a.m. Eastern Time at WETF-FM, the jazz station in South Bend, Indiana, and streaming online at jazzradiowetf.org.

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1: So many states and jurisdictions are using outdated computer equipment in some instances. The question is, does that make it vulnerable to hacking, and has it been hacked? Because the vast majority of voters, close to 100% of voters, use paper ballots. And so what that means is that, yes, you might be using old technology to count the ballots or to maintain your voter registration system, but at the end of the day, you have a piece of paper that you can go back and look at and say, yes, we use these machines to count them initially, but we double-check that with the actual voter record. And all audits after 2020 found that Joe Biden won that election.
2: So in almost every case, if somebody were to somehow able to break in and hack and change kind of the big picture tally results as they're reported, there would be a paper trail to say, let's double-check it, let's count it, let's do a recount, let's see, okay, no, there's a different result.
1: That's exactly right. And I've just, honestly, again, just started looking through these documents here, Scott, but one of them is a report from the Cybersecurity and Infrastructure Security Agency within DHS, basically saying for 5 years, you know, CISA, which is the name of this agency, has been looking at, on states' behalf, at their systems, and we have found a bunch of different vulnerabilities. To the average voter who might not be read in on this, that might be really surprising. Mm-hmm. But to anyone who's familiar with voting technology would say, of course, if you put the entire federal government into looking at any sort of technology system that's in any way associated with the internet or associated with computers, they're going to find vulnerabilities. The difference is, you know, or what happens is that then the federal government tells you, hey, we found these things, you can fix that, and do you have, the biggest thing is, do you have procedures in place to mitigate? And elections officials do.
2: Something else that he talked about early on, and it was something that the White House was previewing ahead of this speech, was this the idea that large chunks of voter rolls may have been either he mentioned China, other countries, or groups tried to access or were able to access voter rolls. Remind us how this information is kept, what is public, what isn't public, what it means to access a voter roll.
1: Yeah, it is not an indication of any crime, frankly. If you think about the fact that the Democratic Party and the Republican Party, every election cycle, essentially have access to most of the voter rolls in the entire country. These are things in counties and states that you can purchase in most places that are public record in a lot of places. I thought the election expert David Becker put it really well in a briefing yesterday, where he said having the voter data itself doesn't allow you to change anything. I can have my kids' class list, but that doesn't mean I can change the grades of everybody in the class, which I thought was a really good way to think about it.
2: Another thing that I just want you to contextualize for everybody is that vulnerabilities are not the same as changing election results, are not the same as attempting to influence elections. There were a lot of different intermixed terms here. Maybe we can just take them one at a time and see like what we know, what has happened, what hasn't happened, what's been concerned. We just talked about vulnerabilities. There are these machines that could be accessed. There seems to be widespread agreement there should be a fix. That is different than rigging the results of election.
1: And the president never said, I want to be very clear, he talked about all these different things and all these different topics and said, he also talked about non-citizens being found on the voter rolls, for instance. What he didn't say is how many of those people have been found, how that data was compiled, which I and many election officials and experts probably will have a lot of questions about in the coming days. But the other thing he didn't say was how many of those people have been found to have voted, because I think what we often hear in the elections world is these big numbers thrown around, and then when you actually whittle down and when you investigate the claims, you get smaller and smaller and smaller numbers. It's not that fraud never happens. It's just that it happens at such a microscopic level that it doesn't usually impact results, especially at the national level.
2: And one more question to you, Miles, as Trump talked about these intelligence community reports and referenced several other reports that are several years old that we have read, a lot of mixing of influence and interference.
1: Yeah.
2: Break down what those two things mean, why they are different.
1: I mean, this goes back to 2016, right? And the efforts that Russia did in that election to interfere in that election. And in that election, we saw Russia actually breaking into voter registration systems, for instance, breaking into campaigns, into the Clinton campaign, and releasing emails. That is what I think experts would consider election interference. When you talk about election influence, which is a lot of what we're talking about here with China's activity in 2020, that's things usually like creating fake social media accounts, creating bot accounts, and trying to push propaganda that denigrate a certain candidate or push a specific ideology that might be advantageous to them. That's very different than actually affecting the infrastructure that make elections run.
2: Sam Greenglass, before you were covering Congress for us, you spent several years as a reporter in Georgia. Georgia is a state that Trump has repeatedly focused on when he talks about voting, when he talks about the 2020 election. Remind us how many times Georgia went back to make sure the results of the 2020 election were accurate.
3: Multiple times. And part of what they did was a full risk-limiting audit of every single ballot cast in the 2020 election. And as Miles mentioned, these are paper ballots that they can physically look at and go through, and they had someone go back through and count all of them to make sure that the tallies matched up. So this has been not only audited, recounted, it's been litigated. There was trials and elections, and nothing has turned up that there was any fraud that affected outcomes of the election.
2: And we have seen Georgia's two Democratic senators speaking out about this speech, about this topic, pretty repeatedly.
3: Yeah, and it is amazing when you see how long of a shadow, though, that the 2020 election continues to cast over politics in these swing states like Georgia. And we're continuing to see that now in the middle of another heated election in the year 2026.
2: Tam, before we wind down our coverage, let's put this all in context. You mentioned this in a few of your answers before, but I want to talk directly about it. This speech comes at a moment where the U.S.-Iran war has ratcheted up again. American missiles are falling on Iranian targets day and night. The Strait of Hormuz has been shut down again. Yet this was not the focus of the president's speech tonight.
4: No. And the United States is again enforcing a blockade on the Strait of Hormuz. This is very much up in the air, but the fact is that the president doesn't have a great story to tell when it comes to the Iran war in this moment, this uncertain moment, and a difficult moment. And he has had a nearly single-minded focus on election security, and in particular the 2020 election, but on election security. He keeps coming back to it again and again and again. And I think it's just important to highlight that he is continuing to falsely argue that unless election law changes are made, the upcoming midterm election and other elections will not be fair.
2: Miles Parks, what do you think the main focus of your reporting over the next 24 hours is going to be? What are the main questions that you have that you're going to be putting to state officials throughout the country?
1: I mean, the biggest one is just going to be reading through these documents and trying to connect, you know, this idea that they cast a doubt in any way on anything we know happened in 2020. I mean, I think it's important to note, experts say that the 2020 election in the United States is probably the most scrutinized election in world history. Like, I just want to think
2: Trump
1: about
2: that. Trump mocked that statement.
1: Oh, he said he mocked the idea that it was the most secure election, which is something the intelligence community said at the time.
2: Yes.
1: But I think now, after the fact, 6 years of academics, of researchers, of Senate committees, everyone looking at it, you know, it's just important to note that we know a lot about what happened. I don't know if this is going to change that.
2: You have been listening to live special coverage from NPR News. Thank you to my colleagues who joined me on air, NPR senior political correspondent Tamara Keith, NPR voting correspondent Miles Parks, and NPR congressional reporter Sam Greenglass. Thank you to our friends in the control room as well. 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I'm Scott Detrow. Thank you so much for listening. 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
6: My name is Andrew Morehouse. I live in Williamsburg, Massachusetts. I had a clunker of a Honda Civic. I can't even remember how old it was. 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
13: 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Coming up tomorrow, 11 till noon on 88.5 NEPM, it's BPR. We'll take your calls and texts on Trump's primetime speech tonight and talk about it with former Secretary of Public Safety Andrew Cabral. 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

0: 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I'm Scott Detrow.
1: And I'm Elsa Chang. President Trump gave a prime time address tonight where he spoke about the integrity of U.S. elections, a topic he has spread disinformation about for much of his political career. Here to fill us in on what the president said is NPR White House correspondent Danielle Kurtzleben. Hi, Danielle.
2: Hey there.
1: Okay, so give us the broad outlines of the president's remarks tonight.
2: Well, he said he's declassifying and releasing documents regarding the security of U.S. elections. And he talked about those documents as covering any number of theories about how he says U.S. elections have been interfered with, including by foreign actors like China. Now, to be upfront, we're being careful how we talk about this because, like you said, Trump has spread disinformation and lies about elections for years. Mm-hmm. For example, he's often said with no evidence that he won in 2020, when in fact Joe Biden did. Multiple reviews have found that that wasn't the case. And to be clear, he didn't actually attempt to lay out evidence for that tonight. He focused on alleged vulnerabilities in the system and some specific issues, such as fraud in one voter registration operation in Michigan. But as to his specific accusations, to coincide with the speech, the White House released several tranches of documents, some of them highly redacted. The timing of the release allowed him to announce all these claims without allowing journalists or scholars to assess their veracity in real time.
1: Sure.
2: Which allowed all of this to be disseminated with a lag in that critical analysis that we do. Now, my colleagues at NPR will be digging into all of those in the hours and days ahead.
1: And I'm sure you're looking forward to that. Okay, well, President Trump made some significant claims about vulnerabilities in past elections. How much do we know about his claims thus far?
2: Well, look, vulnerabilities or potential vulnerabilities do exist in the U.S. election system, as my NPR colleague Miles Parks has reported. But still, in the 6 years that Trump has said he won in 2020, which is again a lie, he has been unable to come up with evidence that that election was meaningfully affected by any of those vulnerabilities. So even if there are possible weaknesses, that doesn't mean those have been exploited.
1: Exactly. Okay, let's talk about the timing of these remarks tonight, because he also gave the speech as he is pushing a bill about the security of elections. It's called the Save America Act. Can you just remind us briefly what is in that legislation?
2: Right. Well, among other things, it would require proof of citizenship to register to vote and then would require ID to vote. And that would mean really greater federal control over elections. Now, again, documented cases of voter fraud are extremely rare. And opponents of this bill do argue that some Americans just don't have ready access to some of those identifying documents. Now, Trump talks about all of this as being about voter fraud, but he has also talked about the Save America Act as benefiting Republicans. In a July 3rd speech, here's what he said about the bill.
3: If we terminate the filibuster, as we should do, and immediately vote for the Save America Act, then we will not lose an election for 100 years.
2: So again, he's explicitly argued the bill would benefit his party.
1: And real quick, Danielle, what did he say about that bill tonight?
2: Well, he accused people who don't support it of wanting to cheat. But again, some members of his own party have opposed the bill, which is part of the reason it hasn't been able to pass the Senate. Now, tonight, he had an aggressive push for Congress to pass it, and he told Americans to call their Congress members to pass it.
1: That is NPR's Danielle Kurtzleben. Thank you so much, Danielle.
2: Thank you.
0: Lafayette Park, a public green space within view of the White House, has long been a popular spot for political demonstrations. Now the Trump administration wants to put a permanent fence around it. As NPR's Rachel Treisman reports, some protesters worry that will make it harder for the White House to hear them.
4: Lafayette Park is a 7-acre plot directly north of the White House, filled with historic statues, paved walkways, and lush grass. But it's been closed to the public since January, when the Trump administration surrounded it with a chain-link fence. The National Park Service said that was for repairs ahead of the 4th of July.
5: Unless your calendar is way out of date, July 4th is gone, and this is still sealed off.
4: 83-year-old Marty Pearl is one of the protesters who showed up anyway, under Tuesday's scorching sun. He's standing against the fence wearing a sign that says, "Hate won't make America great." He estimates he's worn it to this park over 1,200 times in the past 8 years.
5: I've kept coming back because people come up to me This building, of course, is a wonderful magnet.
4: Lafayette Park is the closest pedestrians can get to the White House, so it's a popular spot for tourists and protesters. Visitors took photos of the White House through the fence, then posed for selfies with a mocking cutout of President Trump. Across the street, a small group protested the administration's use of immigration agents. People have been protesting at Lafayette Park since 1917, when women picketed for the right to vote. Groups big and small have used the area to rally for civil rights and against multiple wars. But visitors can't get as close to the White House as they used to.
5: Now, the new talk is this will be permanent.
4: The Trump administration wants to build a permanent 8 to 9 foot fence that would stay open except for, quote, heightened conditions. The White House did not specify what that means. The administration presented its proposal to the Commission of Fine Arts on Thursday. The federal panel, stacked with Trump allies, didn't take a vote, but seemed to embrace the idea.
6: I think the proposal is not to close the park, but to enclose the park.
4: Vice Chair James McCrary had questions about the layout, but no concerns about the impact on protesters.
6: This is definitely the president's park, but also the people's park, and it's to be made open, but also closable so that it can be made safe.
4: Pearl said new fencing wouldn't stop him from protesting. In fact, the prospect energizes him.
5: What dictators do is isolate themselves from the people they rule. That is not, for me, the way democracies can possibly work.
4: Trump has a history with Lafayette Park. In June 2020, law enforcement used tear gas and rubber bullets to clear Black Lives Matter protesters before Trump walked through to pose for photos. The area was fenced off for nearly a year after that. But protesters got creative and plastered the fence with notes and artwork.
7: His attempt to shut us down actually gave us more coverage.
4: Nadine Seiler, an activist from Maryland, says protesters tried to do the same thing with this fence.
7: But every time we put something, they would come immediately and take it down.
4: She worries a permanent fence would make it harder for people to protest. The project has to be approved by two federal arts commissions. Both are led by Trump appointees. Rachel Treisman, NPR News.

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0: Coming up next on the BBC World Service, it's Outlook with me, Asya Fuchs. When Guinea Bogle boarded a train in London, she wasn't expecting a passing conversation with a stranger to become quite so personal.
1: So she confided in me and said, the only way I can have children now is if a younger woman can donate eggs to me.
0: Moments later, Guinea found herself facing an unusual request.
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Hi, this is Rob Hoff inviting you to join me each Friday at noon for Collector's Choice. 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
1: 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Welcome aboard. 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

vocalese, the Manhattan Transfer, and the tune, Four Brothers, Jimmy Giuffre composition, multi-instrumentalist Jimmy Giuffre, and of course lyrics by the master of vocalese, John Hendricks. Janis Siegel, Tim Hauser, the late great, Alan Paul, and Cheryl Benteen. And Night Owl took off with that classic from Ahmad Jamal, 1958, Poinciana. At the Pershing, But Not For Me, with Israel Crosby on the bass, Vernell Fournier on the drums. And you are on the Night Owl Jazz Flight, taking you on that musical journey to that place. You'll know when you get there.

that's trumpeter and tuba player Rich Willey. That's W-I-L-L-E-Y. And it's off his latest release, Laid Back, Volume 1. And his composition, That's My Little Girl. And he's got a dozen.

people playing on here with him. Featured, of course, is John Swanna on the electronic valve instrument, and is Carrie Dedman, trumpet, Jim Gailoretto, flute, soprano sax, alto sax, Jeff Bradfield, tenor sax, Steve Duncan, trombone and bass trombone, Paul Mutsaba, piano, keyboards, and Hammond B3 organ, Chuck Webb, electric bass, upright bass, Felton Offard, electric guitar, acoustic guitar, Charles Heath, drums, and Rich Trelease, percussion. And it's on the Baptism record label. That's John, Rich Willie, Laid Back, Volume 1. And ahead of that, we heard from pianist Helen Sung and her big band off their latest release, Oracles. It's on the Sunnyside label. And the track we played was Helen Sung composition, Pianism 3, Herbie Hancock. She's got a full big band here. Some featured you may recognize. James Burton III, trombone. Nicole Glover, tenor sax. Vicente Archer on the bass. So open up that tray table, grab yourself a drink and a midnight snack, because you're on board the Night Owl Jazz Flight with Stan the Man, only from the jazz station WETFLP, South Bend, Indiana, streaming around the world on that World Wide Web at jazzradio, WETF.org.

That's a new one from pianist Darren Litzy with his trio, Chris DeAngelis bass, John Riley on the drums. It's off his latest release, On My Own Time, and we heard his composition there, A Short Walk From Here. And ahead of that, we heard from bassist Ben Wolf off his latest Anytime After Now, and his composition, 5/4 Groove. Joel Ross on the vibes, Sullivan Fortner at the piano, Chris Lewis tenor sax, Aaron Kimmel on the drums. Started the set with Cecile McLaurin-Salvant of her latest release With Every Breath I Take, and she's accompanied by the Metropole Orchestra out of the Netherlands, and her trio of Sullivan Fortner piano, David Wong bass, and Kush Abade on the drums. We heard Billy Strayhorn's Lush Life. The Night Owl is approaching our destination. Flight attendants, prepare for landing. Passengers, please make sure your seats are upright, tray tables folded in, and if there's any luggage around you that needs to be secured, please make sure that it's properly stowed either under your seat or in the overhead compartment. 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

join them together. Even for those who sleep against the doorways of the harrowing highways.

trumpeter and vocalist Bria Skomberg off her latest release, Brass. And that's her composition of Liberty. Luther Allison piano, Hammond B3 organ, Eric Wheeler bass, Darren Douglas drums and percussion. And we opened the set with some vocalese from Kurt Elling off his latest In the Brass Palace with the WDR Big Band, Wayne Shorter's

The Night Owl has landed. We thank you for joining us on board and certainly hope you had an enjoyable flight. You can join us again on the Night Owl Jazz Flights. 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

0: Hi, WETF listeners. This is Jack Shellack, the gramophone DJ with WETF, the jazz station in South Bend, Indiana. 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
1: dancing. 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

Javon Jackson on the tenor saxophone, doing the music of Stanley Turrentine. Messing with Mr. T is Dave Stryker's album, and Dave is joined by a host of tenor players on this album. That, of course, is the biggie for Stanley Turrentine. Sugar and Javon Jackson doing it up in three this time. Messing with Mr. T on Strike Zone Records. Well, here's a guitarist that moved from Norway to attend the Berklee School of Music. He's become a mainstay of the New York scene, and this album on Crisscross Records is called Foolhardy for Lage Lund. Aaron Parks at the piano, Ben Street bass, Bill Stewart drums, recorded January of 2013. And the song, That It Then?

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This is Lori Williams, your jazz songbird, coming to you from Atlanta, Georgia. 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

guitarist Lage Lund, Frank Kimbrough at the piano, joining Maria Schneider Orchestra, the Thompson Fields, and the title cut from this award-winning work on Artist Share Records. The Thompson Fields, James Moody, a tenor man who had a life. He got his start with Dizzy Gillespie, and Dizzy was very supportive with James Moody early in his career. Adversity brought him to his knees, and he came back up again and did it, as people do in life. James Moody on Argo Records, and the song called RBQ, written by Gene Key, the pianist on this record, a rather large work for James Moody in the album James Moody. Makes sense, doesn't it?

The surprising thing about concentric circles from the Jeff Denson Quartet is the dexterity of Paul Hansen on the bassoon. Dan Zilma played the piano, Alan Hall played the drums, Jeff at the double bass, and Paul Hansen with concentric circles in the song we heard, Time Waits for No One. It's on Ridgeway Records. Well, let's get into the music from the 1980s, way back when. March 16th, 1984. Michelle Patriciani's Trio, an amazing band. Elliot Zygmunt on the drums. Polly Danielson on the bass. This one live at the Village Vanguard at the top of their game. And let's listen to Three Forgotten Magic Words, an original.

listeners to jazz on WETF know that improvised music can often get pretty wild and frenzied and exuberant. This is Rob Hoff inviting you to bring your week to a smooth landing with some ballads and after-hours cool-down music. Nocturne is heard Sundays at 11 p.m. on WETF-LP, the jazz station in South Bend, Indiana, and heard around the world at jazzradiowetf.org.

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2: Pianist and vocalist Marsha Ball carries on that Southwest Territory tradition with one called La-Ti-Da.

When saxophonist Adrian Cunningham first came to America, he was Professor Cunningham. I'm David Bassey. Let's listen.

Adrian Cunningham on the vocals and the woodwinds, and his choice of titles really says a lot about his personality and his sense of humor. Black Coffee is the song, and he calls himself Professor Cunningham in his old school. The album, The Rhythm Method. SlyPigRecords.com and ProfessorCunninghamJazz.com. Black Coffee from Professor Cunningham. Coming up next, Bill Clinton Rips, another provocative title from Eli Brueggemann at the piano in his album Launchpad.

0: Edgewalker, Phyllis Blanford, and an all-star band led by Don Braden.
1: And Braden at the flute, preceded by

for July are the 17th and 31st. Dance instructors will be present from 6 p.m. on. Everything is free, but donations to the station are appreciated. For the time being, many streets around the park are closed, so the easiest way to get there is driving north from Howard Park on Niles Avenue and park on the street right before the blockade, or in the parking lot at the corner of Washington and Niles. Once you park, follow the signs for dancing, and we'll see you every Friday.

She was stretched out on a long wide table, yeah. So sweet.

0: a product of New Orleans.
1: And the Baptiste family, John Baptiste, you know him now from television. Coming up next is trumpeter Tom Harrell. That was John Baptiste in a band called Social Music, an album called Social Music, on Razor and Tie, back when he would play the melodica in the train stations in New York City, trying to make his way. Eli Brueggemann, earlier this hour, Bill Clinton Rips was the song we heard from an album, Launchpad. He basically did the same thing from L.A. Launchpad was exactly that. It got him the gig at Saturday Night Live. And then Professor Cunningham, too, in this hour of music. And that's Adrian Cunningham now, the Australian saxophonist. Oh, yeah. Upswing from Tom Harrell. Tom had just finished a good long run with Phil Wood's quintet. And this one, a Chesky Records continuation with Bill Goodwin and Steve Kaiser producing, Bill at the drums, Peter Washington bass, Daniela Perez on the piano, Phil at the alto, Joe Lovano on the tenor, and Tom Harrell, his album called Upswing.

two solo piano selections, one from 1939 and the other from 2016. First, Ehud Eshray shuffled along his interpretation of Blake and Sissel's 1921 Broadway musical and Gypsy Blues, and then Pete Johnson, Holler Stomp from 1939.

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2: Chicago guitarist John McLean, one of the best. He has a lot of different projects and a lot of things he can do with that instrument, the guitar. Produced by Allison Rubel and John McLean is an album called Ashland, with Allison doing the vocals on Under the Milky Way, Steve Kilby, Karin Jansen composition. Let's listen.

This song was a favorite of Frank Sinatra, Nancy with the Laughing Face. I'm David Bassey. The album is called Metamorphosis on Rondette Jazz, Jeremy Manassia, featuring Peter Bernstein, the guitar.

Up next, composer and pianist Larry Willis. That was Peter Bernstein at the guitar with the Jeremy Manassia Trio, Barack Morey at the bass, and drummer Charles Ruggiero. Metamorphosis was out in 2016, and the song Nancy with the Laughing Face. Here's pianist and composer Larry Willis.

One of the greats of jazz, Larry Willis at the piano in his own composition, Cincy, with Ben Riley at the drums and David Williams playing the bass, recorded July 13 and 14 of 1993 at Clinton Studios in New York City. A beautiful album, and it is entitled A Tribute to Someone. He plays quite a few Herbie Hancock songs on the album, too.

Jazz is a wide canvas with a broad palette of colors and as many different vibes from which to choose. 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

Coming up, the great Billy Eckstine with a novelty tune. That's Karen Allison. What a voice. From Paris to Rio on Concord Records, produced by Gil Goldstein. And Paul Smith at the piano. We call him the other Paul Smith in Kansas City, or we call him the real Paul Smith, I'm not sure. Also Danny Embry at the guitar and more. That day, Cinema Paradiso. Before that, There Are Angels in Florence. Steve Nelson at the Vibes and his composition on a Jeff Keyser album called Trio, with Neil Swainson at the bass and Jeff at the piano. Sackville Records, recorded in Toronto. Here's Billy Eckstine having a little fun with Woody Herman and the orchestra.

Everything I Have Is Yours is the album. Then I left my hat in Haiti on Verve Records. Billy Eckstine with Woody Herman.

Up next, Kenny Garrett tells us all about Miss Baja from his album Songbook. Gabriela Martina from Grumlies, the giant farm in Switzerland where she grew up. And that went on Swissa Records. No White Shoes and the song On My Way. Here's Kenny Garrett. Miss Baja. Miss Baja features Jeff Tane Watts at the drums and the late Kenny Kirkland at the piano and Nat Reeves on the bass. What a group. Songbook is the album on Warner Brothers Records. Kenny Garrett.

0: A Day in Paris, Tom Larson's composition, and Sylvain Rabath with Hans Sturm, the bassist.
1: Hi, WETF listeners. This is Jack Shellack, the gramophone DJ with WETF, the jazz station in South Bend, Indiana. 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Jazz nights for July are the 17th and 31st. Dance instructors will be present from 6 p.m. on. 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

On piano, Luke Carlos O'Reilly from Leave the Gate Open with the composition Mini Mama. Thank you for joining me during this hour of music. You're with D. Alexander.

TK Blue on alto from The Tide of Love, composition entitled Never Felt This Way, with James Wideman piano, Gavin Fallow bass, Lenny Robinson drums. Right before that, we heard from Venetia Gould on vocals and Chris McCarthy piano from Life's a Gig, her rendition of What a Little Moonlight Can Do. Coming up, drummer Brandon Sanders from his recording Compton's Finest. The name of the composition, Voyage.

0: pianist-composer Yumi Lee from her recording Introspection with Narcissism. And you've heard it right here with me, D. Alexander. And this is jazz.
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2: This is Brent Benulis, host of Collector's Choice, inviting you to join me here at WETF on Wednesdays at noon for a session of jazz from New England, during which we will listen to jazz giants of yesteryear, such as Johnny Hodges, Artie Shaw, and Bobby Hackett, to boppers such as Joe Gordon, Phil Woods, and Roy Haynes, to the modernists such as Tony Williams, James Williams, and Terry Lynn Carrington. Meanwhile, stay tuned right here on WETF for the best in jazz all day and all night.

Lonely one, you played the game with the odds all against you, but

That's Jason Marshall on Barry saxophone. Boy, doesn't that Barry sound good? With Mark Carey piano, Gerald Cannon bass, Willie Jones III drums, with Charles Mingus's composition, Peggy's Blue Skylight. Right before that, we heard from Kelly Green from her recording, Seams, beautiful vocalist, the composition, Lonely One. Let's continue with Kevin Hayes, Ben Street, and Billy Hart from All Things Are with New Day.

a wonderful sentiment. We'll be together again. From Ray Blue, hashtag people. And before that, we heard from Mr. Lloyd Price from Personality with his rendition of Misty. Thank you so much for joining me. Had a great time. Don't forget to share this music with your children. Until we are together again, please take care. You're with D. Alexander. This is Jazz.

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Russell Ferrante, piano. Bob Minzer, tenor. Will Kennedy, drums. Dale Anderson, bass. They are Yellow Jackets. Title track from their recording, Parallel Motion. You're with D. Alexander. Thank you for joining me. I really appreciate you tuning in. Great music in store just for you, classics, as well as new music. So please stay with me. This is Jazz.

That's Orrin Evans from his recording The Red Door. He's on piano with Robert Hurst, bass, Marvin Smitty Smith on drums. That was Phoebe's Stroll. Right before that, we heard from Joshua Redman from Where Are We, featuring the vocals of Gabrielle Cavassa on Chicago Blues, supported by Jewel Ross Vibes, Aaron Parks Piano, Joe Sanders Bass, and Brian Blade on drums. Let's continue with Josh Nelson from The Sky Remains, The Architect.

0: Miki Yamanaka on piano, along with Mark Turner tenor, Tyrone Allen bass, Jimmy McBride drums from her recording Shades of Rainbow. We heard her composition, Uh-Oh, right here with me, Dee Alexander. This is Jen.
1: Hi, I'm Gloria Krolak, host of Morning Glory. It's my pleasure to now share Monday mornings with you for a full hour starring the vibraphone, a percussion instrument introduced to jazz in the 1930s by Lionel Hampton and Red Norvo. What's a vibraphone? 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

Keith Jarrett on piano, Jan Gabarek tenor, Polly Danielson bass, John Christensen drums. From their recording, Live Sleeper in Tokyo, April 16, 1979, we heard Keith Jarrett's composition, New Dance. Right before that, we heard from Kurt Elling and Charlie Hunter from Super Blue, The Iridescent Spree, with his take on Joni Mitchell's Black Cow. Let's continue with Musique Noir from Intergenerational with Limelight, composed by harpist Aya

Sherelle Cassidy, saxophone. Colleen Clark, drums. Hannah Meyer, piano. Carmani Edwards, bass, from the Recording Alliance with their rendition of Maiden Voyage. And before that, we heard from Natalie Cole from Take a Look with Lovers. Thank you for joining me. You're with D. Alexander. This is Jazz.

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That's Aaron Deal on piano, along with Paul Sakivi bass, Gregory Hutchinson drums, from his recording The Vagabond. We heard the composition Kaleidoscope. Thank you so much for joining me. You're with D. Alexander. Happy to be here with you. I'm feeling fantastic. I hope you are as well. I certainly appreciate you tuning in and hanging out with me during this hour, with great music in store just for you. So please stay with me. This is Jazz.

That's Joey Alexander on piano, Fender Rhodes, and Mellotron from his recording Continuance. We heard the composition Hear Me Now. He's supported by Theo Croker, trumpet, Chris Funn, bass, and John Davis on drums. Right before that, we heard from Clark Summers Lenz from the recording Intertwine with his composition Silent Observer. And he's supported by Jeff Bradfield, tenor, Chris Madsen, also on tenor, Matt Gold, guitar, Dana Hall on drums, and of course, Clark Summers is the bass man. Next up, a recording simply entitled Billy, Ella, Lena, Sarah. And we're going to feature Sarah Vaughn from this recording with the composition Good Night, My Love, performed by Sarah with George Treadwell and his All-Stars.

0: Tomas Janzon on guitar, and also the composer from his recording Nomadic. We heard Night Watch, supported by Steve Nelson on vibes, Hilliard Green bass, Chuck McPherson drums. Thank you for joining me. You're with D. Alexander. This is Jazz.
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That's Mr. Ben Sidran, the title track from his recording, Swing State. He's on piano with Billy Peterson bass and his son, Leo Sidran, on drums. Before that, we heard from Mr. John Dulks from his recording, Our Day, with the George Gee Orchestra, arrangements by David Gibson. We heard the composition, Suddenly. Let's continue with Dee Daniels and Denzel Sinclair from Let It Shine, Let It Shine, with her version of Sometimes It Snows in April, a Prince composition.

That's Eric Alexander, alto saxophone with strings, from A New Beginning, with David Hazeltine on piano, John Weber bass, Joe Farnsworth on drums. We heard the composition Maybe September, right here with me, D. Alexander, and this is Jazz.

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George Cables on piano, Essiet Essiet bass, Victor Lewis drums from Too Close for Comfort with This Is My Song. Thank you so much for joining me. You're with D. Alexander. More music coming up. This is Jazz.

the very talented Veronica Swift. From her self-titled recording, we heard "The Show Must Go On." She's supported by Adam Klippel piano, Alex Claffey bass, Chris Whiteman on guitars, and Brian Viglione on drums. And right before that, we heard from Christopher McBride from his recording "Ramon" with the composition "Bronx Unchained." Let's continue with Lauren Falls from "A Little Louder Now." Here's "New View."

0: Yaron Israel on drums, along with Michael Cochran, piano, Will Slater, bass, and Bill Pierce on saxophone. We heard the composition Arioso from his recording New Dreams, right here with me, Dee Alexander, and this is jazz.
1: This is Lisa Eves from the Jazz for Kids 1 to 92 show. 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

That's Cecilia Smith on Vibes, accompanied by Lafayette Harris Jr. on piano from her project, the Mary Lou Williams Resurgence Project. Her homage to the great, late great Mary Lou Williams, phenomenal pianist, Volume 1 with St. Louis Blues. Right before that, another phenomenal duo, Roy Hargrove, Mulgrew Miller in harmony with Ruby, My Dear. Here's Eddie Jefferson from Vocalese. Things are getting better.

Earl Clue and his trio with One Note Samba. And before that, Eddie Harris with Exodus. You're with D. Alexander. This is Jazz.

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from the group Something Else featuring Vincent Herring. Oh, and what a great cast of great musicians. Jeremy Pell, trumpet. Wayne Escoffrey, tenor. Paul Bolenbach, guitar. Dave Kokoski, piano. Essiet, bass. And Otis Brown III on drums, doing a great job on a Roy Hargrove composition, Strasbourg, Saint Denis, which is a famous stop on the Paris railway system. Thank you for joining me. You're with D. Alexander. This is Jazz.

Miss Alyssa Allgood from her recording From Here. We heard the composition Burn for Betty, as in Betty Carter. She has a phenomenal cast of musicians with her. Jeff Keezer, piano, John Patitucci, bass, Kendrick Scott, drums, Greg Ward on saxophone on Next Records. And right before that, we heard from Mr. Charles McPherson from his recording Reverence, dedicated to the memory of Mr. Barry Harris in his composition, Ode to Barry. Let's continue with Ron Miles with Bill Frisell and Brian Blade, Old Main Chapel, a live performance. And let's take a listen to I Will Be Free.

0: That's Nick Green from Green on the Scene. He's on alto with Joe Magnarelli trumpet, Jeb Patton piano, Mike Karn bass, Kenny Washington on drums. You've heard it right here with me. We heard the composition Red Cross with D. Alexander. This is Jeb.
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place. Sister Sadie was a honey, always had a lot of money. Then she ran into Alfonso Brown. She hasn't been the same since Alfonso put her down.

Horace Silver from A Prescription for the Blues. That's also the title of that song. Supported by Randy Brecker, trumpet, Michael Brecker, tenor, Ron Carter, bass, Lewis Hayes on drums, and of course, Mr. Silver himself on piano. A Prescription for the Blues. And right before that, we heard from Mr. Alan Harris from his recording, The Genius of Eddie Jefferson, with another Horace Silver composition, Sister Sadie. Let's continue with that great lady, as in Dee Dee Bridgewater, the title track from her recording, her homage to Ella Fitzgerald, Dear Ella. Composed and supported by Mr. Kenny Burrell on guitar.

0: That's Dizzy Gillespie from School Days with the voice of Mr. Joe Carroll. I just couldn't beat the rap. Also supported by Bill Graham on alto, Percy Heath bass, Al Jones on drums, with Milt Jackson on piano. You're with D. Alexander, and this is Jazz.
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0: This is D. Alexander reminding you that you are listening to WETF LP in South Bend, Indiana. 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

And it's time for Morning with Mike. Hello, everybody. Good morning. A good Friday morning. I know it's going to be a lovely day today. And we just heard from the president. No, not that president. We heard from Lester Young. And he played in a little Spanish town. And here's Charlie Parker. And he's going to do a lovely, lovely tune. This is an improvised performance. This is Cosmic Rays.

That was Bebop Joe Carroll, along with Dizzy Gillespie. They performed In the Land of Ubladi, very, very comedic tune. I love when jazz shows a sense of humor instead of just being cold and arrogant and precise. Before that, Charlie Parker played Cosmic Rays. And here's Ray Charles. And he's going to do a tune called Hard-Hearted Hannah, The Vamp of Savannah.

great Bobby Hackett, along with Jack Teagarden. And they played Back Home Again in Indiana, which has been my theme song since I moved here in 2019. And before that, Ray Charles performed Hard Hearted Hannah. And here's Bessie Smith, the great Bessie Smith. And she's going to do Alexander's Ragtime Band. Want to remind you, though, that keep your eye on the clock. You don't want to be late for work or summer school or whatever. Keep your eye on the clock because you don't want to be late. It's going to be a lovely day today, though. Bessie Smith, Alexander's Ragtime Band.

That was Acker Bilk, British clarinetist. That was a request, but I played it anyway, huh? Before that, that was Stranger on the Shore. Before that, Bessie Smith performed Alexander's Ragtime Band. Want to remind you of my Collector's Choice show that'll be coming up later tonight at midnight. Midnight till 3, we'll be playing more jazz for you. Hope you can check it out. And check out WETF throughout the day for the best in jazz. 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And you can get every kind of jazz possible at this station, from the beginning ragtime Dixieland to the latest avant-garde and some smooth jazz, not all though, but some smooth jazz right here on WETF, the jazz station at jazzradiowetf.org. Here's Lester Young, the president, once more. And this is with Helen Humes, great jazz vocalist. And they're going to do Pleasing Man Blues.

was Ruth Brown with He Treats Your Daughter Mean. And before that, Helen Humes with Lester Young and the Pleasing Man Blues. I guess two different philosophies or two different situations there. Here's Ruth Etting. And Ruth Etting was one of the most popular jazz vocalists during the 20s. And she's going to sing a Rudy Valley tune. And this is Deep Night.

That was Louis Armstrong, Satchmo himself, performing I'm Not Rough. And before that, Ruth Etting sang the Rudy Valley tune Deep Night. Here's Duke Ellington and his orchestra. And this tune goes out to my lovely wife, Carol. This tune is called Azure.

Long Tall Dexter Gordon performing I Hear Music off of the album Dexter Blows Hot and Cool. And here's, and before that, Duke Ellington and his orchestra performed the composition Azure. And that tune goes out to my lovely wife, Carol. Here's Ben Webster. This is a lovely, lovely ballad rendition of That's All.

Chicago and Gene Ammons and his big band from the late 40s playing Jughead Ramble. Before that, Ben Webster did a lovely, lovely ballad rendition of That's All. And we're going to conclude this week's morning with Mike with Joe Liggins and the Honey Drippers. They're going to perform Tanya. We want to remind you that you are tuned to 105.7 FM WETF in South Bend, Indiana, your station for jazz, broadcasting 24 hours a day, 7 days a week from jazzradiowetf.org, where you can get all kinds of great info and bios on the people that appear on our station. 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So here's Joe Liggins and the Honey Dippers. Yours very truly, Mike Vinerty, the Phantom of the Bopper, saying so long, everybody, and we'll see you next time.

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1: 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Jack Shellac, Speakeasy 78s. 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
5: Hey, howdy, hey, WETF. 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So thank you very much for supporting our nonprofit radio station. Thank you to the studio audience for chiming in there. Speaking of the studio audience, we have a lovely volunteer that was invited to join our show today, and she happens to be none other than my lovely girlfriend, Heather Grace Bach. Heather Grace, would you please say hello to all the folks at home?
6: Audience, hi. Nice to meet you.
5: Heather Grace and I have been having a ball, perhaps of yarn.
6: Or to fetch.
5: Oh, exactly.
6: Or run after.
5: Yeah, for many months now, and just having a great little time. I've thrown her a bone here and there in the show.
6: Woof.
5: As I've mentioned her, I've name-dropped her a few times in my...
6: Name-dropped me in the show?
5: Yeah.
6: Am I famous?
5: All the... All the fan mail I get asking me if I'm a single eligible bachelor, I have to tell them, you know, why.
6: Sorry, so I hate to disappoint folks. He is very eligible, but not a bachelor.
5: Yeah, exactly. For this show, as you know, on Jack Shellac Speakeasy 78s, we talk about a different theme every week, and we pull records from my collection of 78 RPM discs based around that theme. Heather Grace has many fine qualities, but among them is her love of furry animals.
6: And today, we're talking about cats and dogs!
5: Exactly!
6: We have all the babies!
5: All of them. At least all the ones that I have in my collection.
6: All the ones that he has in his collection.
5: Yeah. But we're going to kick off the show here with The Cat and the Dog by the Seven Little Polar Bears on the label. But
6: Seven Little Polar Bears?
5: Yeah.
6: Oh, more animals!
5: But this is...
6: That's so cute!
5: This is
6: four naked friends.
5: Exactly. This
6: seven
5: is
6: seven of them. Nine of them, because there's a cat and a dog as well.
5: Yes, exactly. There's a lot of people on this record.
6: So we have nine four-legged friends here.
5: Yes, and from September of 1928, this is actually Harry Reister's orchestra under a pseudonym. And then after that, we are going to follow it up with two little records here.
6: Yes, we are listening to Got to Cool My Doggies Now by the Cotton Pickers, which I think is about feet and probably taking a rest after dancing all evening because your dogs hurt, because the dogs are barking rough. But that was recorded in 1922 in New York City, followed by Feet and the Kitty by Isham Jones Orchestra, recorded also in September but of 24.

0: So we had started the show with a record that was actually about cats and dogs.
1: Meow.
0: And then we played Gotta Cool My Doggies Now, which was about feet. And then most likely, Feeding the Kitty is actually about like giving somebody money and like putting something in a collective plate.
1: So, where does that term come from?
0: Absolutely no idea. But we do know that when kitties are fed, they are happy.
1: It's true.
0: Yes.
1: And we do know that my kitty claims that he's never been fed a day in his life.
0: Tell us a little bit about your cat, Heather Grace.
1: My cat's name is Ziegfeld, named after Florence Ziegfeld, who is essentially the father of Broadway. He created the Ziegfeld Follies, or chorus girl shows, which led space to Broadway, essentially, as we know it today. He is a long-haired, black and white Norwegian forest cat.
0: Oh.
1: I adopted a purebred. How did that happen? I have no idea.
0: So in a nutshell, you would not say that he is a wild cat.
1: Correct. That's a perfect segue
0: into this next tune, which is Wild Cat, a tune by Joe Venuti and Eddie Lang on June 21st, 1928. What are we going to hear after that?
1: The Wild Dog by Joe Venuti's Blue Four, recorded in New York in March 28th of 28.

0: that went in and out of wildness.
1: That's the thing about it being wild, is that it's just unpredictable.
0: You never know when it's going to get crazy.
1: Yeah, exactly. Please expound upon your knowledge of the stage.
0: Well, I'm a professional actor, dancer, vocalist.
1: Now radio host.
0: Now, am I getting paid for this?
1: I mean, no.
0: Well, I wouldn't call me a professional radio host. Hmm. I mean, I'm an amateur, lots of things, but I'm a professional musical theater performer, and I love it. I love the stage. My bread and butter is musical theater, but, you know, I also dabble with plays, a little bit of film, commercial.
1: At some point, perhaps I'll go through my collection and make a show of records from famous productions like Showboat, and I've got several things by like Cole Porter and whatnot, and that could be a very fun show for Heather Grace to talk about.
0: And we've had this show in the works for a while.
1: Yeah.
0: Because I do love babies.
1: Why? Like fur babies.
0: Yes, I love them. If I ever see a dog on the street, I have to go pet it.
1: It's true. I've seen it. Every once in a while, she'll pass one up. I'm like,
0: every once in a while, I
1: what's
0: do
1: wrong
0: have some
1: with you?
0: Self-restraint. Sometimes I'm late and I have to go. Sometimes the owners are perturbed and I'm like,
1: sometimes the animals are perturbed.
0: So always ask first. Also, you never know what the pet's been through. Just be kind, be courteous.
1: Yeah, I have actually a nice little scar on my thumb from a chihuahua bite. So, yeah, be careful out there, folks.
0: Careful,
1: it's a
0: folks.
1: Dangerous world. On the line of feisty dogs, perhaps you'd care to introduce our next record?
0: Yes. We have The Mean Dog Blues by Red Nichols and his Five Pennies from June of 1927 in New York. Following that, we will be listening to Crazy Cat, which is by Frankie Trumbauer and his orchestra with Bix and Lang. Speaking of Bix, Jack runs a Bix Spiderbeck festival every spring, so stay tuned for that, folks. Little shameless plug.
1: Coming up in 2027, the dates will be March 11th through the 14th.

0: For our next record, we will be featuring The Yellow Dog Blues by Ben's Bad Boys with Ben Pollock, the director. Recorded in January of 1929 in New York.
1: Excellent. Happens to feature a very young Benny Goodman on there. It would become the king of swing.
0: After that, we will be listening to Ace in the Hole, which, I don't know, doesn't sound very exciting. But it is by Al Katz and his kittens.
1: What could be cuter, right? Just wait till you hear the spoken intro. It's adorable.
0: Oh, I'm excited.

0: Yellow Dog Blues certainly was pretty cheerful for a blues. Yeah. Yuck, yuck, yuck.
1: We started cutting a rug here in the studio to that song, and I spilled a drink on the floor, and then the record started laughing at me right at that particular moment, so.
0: I was laughing out loud. I love that. That's so fun. And yeah. then the intro, are you ready, kittens? Meow. That was cute.
1: I don't know why more popular music these days doesn't have that.
0: I think every song should have that.
1: Well, how about the next record? How about that?
0: That's an excellent idea. We have Swingin' Dem Cats by the Missourians, recorded February 17th of 1930. All right, and then we have Walkin' the Dog by Carmichael's Collegians. Recorded in Richmond, Indiana.
1: Mm-hmm. Yeah, it's Hoagy Carmichael, the songwriter who would famously write Stardust and many other seminal jazz titles.
0: Lovely. And this was recorded in May of 1928.
1: Yeah.

0: Dem Cats surely were swinging. Like, how many BPMs do you think that was?
1: More than enough to knock over a drink.
0: No, but the first one, that's some hot bow dancing. That's
1: yes,
0: fun.
1: Yes.
0: I really think that the vocalist should have meowed instead of bop, bop, bop, bop, bada, bop, bop. He should have been like, meow, meow, meow, meow, bada, meow, meow.
1: But then it would be walking the cat.
0: Oh, shoot. Rough. Wow, wow.
1: It would have been ahead of its time, I'm sure.
0: Yeah.
1: Kind of along the line of what you're talking about, we've actually got
0: someone's scatting and meows.
1: No, we've got an actual dog.
0: Oh my god!
1: Yeah. So we have an actual dog on this record. This is by Harry Reeser in the Clico Club Eskimos, which was a group that was on the radio to promote Clico Club Soda back in the 1920s.
0: So it's not going to be a husky.
1: I mean, it's some kind of sled pulling dog. Yeah.
0: Nice!
1: But yeah, they had a specially trained dog, or several, that was trained to bark on cue during their theme song, which is this.
0: I'm so excited.
1: Yeah, it's pretty cute. So that's kind of neat that it's the only record in the show which has an actual animal in the performance. And that was recorded in May of 1926. And then after that, kind of another food and beverage related title.
0: We have Kitty on Toast by Horace Henderson and his orchestra. This was recorded in Chicago, February 27th of 1940. Meow! Do you think the kitty tasted good on toast? Or do you think they set the cat on the toast and then it was like, I'd rather be somewhere else. Goodbye.
1: I think they put the cat on the table with the toast and it knocked it off the edge of the side.
0: Very appropriate.

0: All right, folks, here we are at the end of today's show.
1: Aww.
0: Yeah. I know, the phones are ringing.
1: Why are you ending?
0: I know. Oh. Yeah, but don't worry. Don't worry. You can listen.
1: Why is there a baby in the studio audience?
0: I don't know. It's certainly not tall enough to ride this ride. While we escort him out, just wanted to thank everybody for listening today. Hope you enjoyed the show. And thank you very much, Heather Grace, for coming on today.
1: It's my pleasure.
0: Hope to have you back soon to talk about one of several different themes that we've got lined up for you to be a guest host on. And fortunately, you can catch Jack Shellac's Speakeasy 78s twice a week on Wednesdays at 7 p.m. Eastern Standard Time, as well as Fridays at 9 a.m. So you have a lot of options there. Two options.
1: Whether you're driving to work or you're sitting down for family dinner.
0: Or perhaps eating some kitty on toast.
1: Meow.
0: Heather Grace, you are known, as you mentioned before, to pet dogs on the street here and there. I would venture to say that one of your favorite kind of dogs to pet is a corgi. Is that correct?
1: Yes.
0: Yeah, and what is one of the defining features of a corgi?
1: Their bottom.
0: Oh, what is it about their bottom?
1: It's so fluffy, and it looks like a loaf of bread. And you can just pat it, and it's just there.
0: Yeah, it is a magical thing to behold, to be sure.
1: Corgis are loaves.
0: Yes, they are. And we loathe them. Butts.
1: We loathe them.
0: Yes, not to be confused with loathing, but we loathe them. Yes. But along with that, perhaps you'd care to introduce our next record?
1: Yeah, so speaking of my favorite thing on a corgi, we have Dog Bottom, written by Chick Webb before he made a name for himself. And it is played by the Jungle Band.
0: Yeah, so the Jungle Band was a pseudonym that was applied often to Duke Ellington around this time.
1: Was Ellington part of this band?
0: No.
1: Oh.
0: But because the listening audience was already familiar with that name on a record and they liked those records, they thought, well, we'll just try out Chick Webb on there and see if people pick him up and like his music.
1: Or is that allowed?
0: If it was
1: anything, Ellington's pseudonym,
0: anything,
1: other people can steal the pseudonym?
0: I mean, the studio gave it to him. So, I mean, like, they can do whatever they want with it.
1: Okay.
0: Yeah, so...
1: That's cool.
0: Yeah.
1: You're like, hey, this Webb guy might be as cool as this Ellington guy.
0: Exactly. And, you know, I mean, obviously Webb didn't live as long as Duke Ellington, but he might have gone on to do great things like Duke.
1: He did plenty of great things, though, in
0: yeah,
1: his time.
0: Gave a springboard for Ella Fitzgerald, for one. That was pretty cool. But yeah, so we're going to hear that, which is a pretty steppin' number. And then we're going to hear a nice little swingy number that happens to be the title of one of Heather Grace's favorite dance moves.
1: It's called Tabby the Cat by the Pied Pipers with Paul Weston and his orchestra. And it's true, I do love the Tabby the Cat move. It is smooth.
0: But yes, as mentioned, Heather Grace Bach will return in a future show, and she will expound upon perhaps Broadway musicals or perhaps something else. But again, thank you very much for listening, ladies and gentlemen. Have a safe week.
1: It's dangerous out there.

0: Today is July 17th, and it marks the birthday of jazz notables Chico Freeman, Jack Washington, Nick Brignola, Joe Morello, Ray Copeland, and Ben Reilly. Tenor saxophonist Chico Freeman was born this day in 1949 in Chicago. He's recorded 24 albums as a leader and taught at the school founded by the Association for the Advancement of Creative Musicians. We'll have more on Chico Freeman after the break. Baritone saxophonist Nick Brignola was born this day in 1936 in Troy, New York. He made more than 20 albums as a leader and was a popular sideman, recording with Phil Woods, Woody Herman, Claudio Rodetti, the Mingus Dynasty, and others. He made a series of recordings that showcased his creativity across the gamut of swing, bebop, and avant-garde. Drummer Joe Morello was born this day in 1928 in Springfield, Massachusetts. A mainstay with Dave Brubeck for 15 years, his facility at playing odd time signatures was a natural fit with Brubeck. He also recorded with Marion McPartland, Tal Farlow, Gary Burton, and others, and is a member of the New England Jazz Hall of Fame. Trumpeter Ray Copeland was born this day in 1926 in Norfolk, Virginia. He recorded 6 albums with Randy Weston and another 6 with Thelonious Monk, including a live set from the 5-Spot Jazz Club. Baritone saxophonist Jack Washington was born this day in 1910 in Kansas City. He played in Benny Moten's orchestra for 8 years and with Count Basie for 15. Drummer Ben Reilly was born this day in 1933 in Savannah, Georgia. Known mainly for his work with Sonny Rollins and Thelonious Monk, he recorded with many top musicians across his career. He made 15 albums with Johnny Griffin and recorded extensively with notables like Kenny Barron, Alice Coltrane, and Ron Carter. From WETF's entire family, happy birthday salutes go to Chico Freeman, Jack Washington, Nick Brignola, Joe Morello, Ray Copeland, and Ben Reilly. And happy birthday to all our listeners who share their birthday with these jazz notables. Stay tuned for a 1-hour special on the life and career of Chico Freeman. And tune in every morning just before 10 when we call attention to the birthdays of artists who should always be remembered. 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
2: Find jazz with David Bassey right here on WETF, the jazz station in South Bend, Indiana. A driving force in jazz, Karen Allison has championed the causes of women in music for more than 2 decades. In a tool paisagium is a song that comes from Paris to Rio on Concord Records and features a band I grew up with, Interstring, 2 guitars, bass and drums, and jazz, Todd Strait, Bob Bowman, with Rod Fleeman and Danny Embry on the guitars. In a tool paisagium, Karen Allison, and From Paris to Rio.

It was an album on Palmetto called Third Eye by bassist Ben Allison that introduced me to a music that changed my life. I'm David Bassi. It's an odd title, Random Sex and Violins, and Ben Allison's Third Eye from right around the turn of the century now. Let's give it a listen, shall we?

Up next, the dawning of Aquarius. Did it happen? Is it over? December 5th and 6th of 1998, Maggie's Farm in Pennsylvania. It's an iconic album in my mind, Third Eye. Jazz Composers Collective and Ben Allison with Frank Kimbrough and Ted Nash, Michael Blake, Ron Horton, Matt Baltheteris, and drummer Jeff Ballard. Third Eye and the song Random Sex and Violins, based on a quartet by Alban Berg. Here's Dave Stryker, Aquarius.

one of the great guitarists of our time, Dave Stryker, and his classic album, 8-Track, about the 8-Track tapes and all the songs that were popular way back then. Preceding that, Ben Allison with Frank Kimbrough and music from Third Eye from the Jazz Composers Collective.

Coming up next, a cool album from Austin, Texas, on Public Hi-Fi Records. We just heard a couple of very nice records. Natural Woman, performed by Charmaine Clemore, her album The Better Angels, with Lawrence Hobgood at the piano, a self-produced disc in Los Angeles, California, and Charmaine Clemore, a Filipino jazz artist who calls her music Jazzapino. She's got a lot of soul. Followed by Don Alico, living in Nashville, teaching school and all that. What a sound he gets on the saxophone. Jim McNeely at the piano, Rufus Reed at the bass, Obed Calviere playing the drums on an ARC recording called Sun and Shield and the song Caress the Thought. Here comes the band called Dupree. I'd love to have the jacket that's on the cover of the album. All or Nothing at All is the song from Dupree, and music from Austin, Texas. Yeah.

that Texas sound, and Put to Jazz, very nice. Dupree, Nuestro Camino is the album, on Public Hi-Fi, and All or Nothing at All, written by Robert Altman and Jack Lawrence. Preceding that, Don Alico, Sun and Shield, and Caress the Thought.

Coming up, Emmett Cohen and the trio go into orbit without Elon Musk. That's the music of Alexis Cole. And that one, On the Street Where You Live, comes from one from the Venus record label from quite a few years ago. A Beautiful Friendship is the title of the disc, and Alexis Cole, one of the sensational singers in jazz, who spent some time in the Army and is also now a wonderful educator who has been responsible for the education of Lucy Winans and Samara Joy. Well, partially responsible. They both did some strong work on their own, didn't they? Mosaic. This one's a Cedar Walton composition arranged by Emmett Cohen. And Emmett at the piano with Russell Hall, the acoustic bass, and Kyle Poole playing the drums. The album is Uptown in Orbit, out in 2022. Let's give a spin right now to Mosaic, the Cedar Walton tune.

two albums from the midst of the pandemic. First, Emmett Cohen, and one out in 2022. His trio born in the pandemic, sorta, with Russell Hall at the bass and Kyle Poole at the drums. And then, trumpeter Alex Norris and his album Fleet from the Heat, which has some cool tunes including Dude, Where's My Deli, and Grapple with a Snapple, one of my top 10 picks for 2022, and out in 2021 with Alex at the trumpet, Ari Ambrose at the tenor, saxophone that is, Jeremy Manassia at the piano, Brian Floody drums, and Paul Gill playing the bass. The song, Holiday Blues.

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1: From Quality Radio Productions, it's The Jazz Scene. I'm Jake Longwell, getting the hour underway with baritone saxophonist Gary Smullyan. He's in a trio here with David Wong on bass and Rodney Green on drums. We'll turn to their 2018 release on the Danish Steeplechase label called Alternative Contrafacts. That's a musical term referring to multiple tunes which share the same chord progressions. We'll listen to the track Mundamorphosis.

opening and closing that set with tracks from releases on the Steeplechase label, a fine jazz label based in Denmark. That last track, recorded in Copenhagen in 1974 by the Kenny Drew Trio. Kenny Drew on piano, Niels Henning Ørsted Pedersen on bass, and Albert Tutti Heath on drums. This is The Moment from the album If You Could See Me Now. Before that, old Satchmo himself, Louis Armstrong, featured on trumpet but not vocals, an instrumental from Louis, his take of Ole Miss Blues, a piece from the W.C. Handy songbook, with Trummy Young on trombone, Barney Biggard clarinet, Arvel Shaw bass, and Barrett Deems on drums. From 1954 Columbia release, Louis Armstrong plays W.C. Handy. And we began the set with a track from 2018, Gary Smullyan on baritone sax, leading his trio through Mundamorphosis from Alternative Contrafacts. We'll begin this set with music from 1981 as we turn to a band co-led by trumpeter Red Rodney and trumpeter and sax man Ira Sullivan. From their LP on the Muse label, Night and Day, with Gary Dial on piano, Barry Smith on bass, and Steve Bagby on drums, we'll listen to a piece written for the session by Gary Dial, Dial-A-Brew.

That's a quartet from Switzerland, fronted by reed man Nicolas Masson, with Colin Vaillant, piano, Patrice Moret, bass, and Lionel Fridley on drums. We heard Almost 40 from their 2018 ECM release, Travelers. This quartet has been performing and touring together consistently for over 10 years. The vocal in the set came from Al Smith, a session recorded at Rudy Van Gelder's Inglewood Cliffs, New Jersey studio in 1959 for the Prestige label. The album Hear My Blues. Al is backed by the Eddie Lockjaw Davis Quartet, Lockjaw on tenor sax, Shirley Scott, Hammond B3 organ, Wendell Marshall bass, and Arthur Edgehill on drums. That complete album, Hear My Blues, has been paired on one CD with a 1960 release from singer Mildred Anderson, also backed by that same quartet. That album is titled Person to Person. Both albums, as I said, combined on a single compact disc by the Fresh Sound label from Spain. And we began the set with Red Rodney and Ira Sullivan leading their group through Dial a Brew, written by their pianist, Gary Dial, from the album Night and Day. You are listening to The Jazz Scene. I'm Jake Longwell. 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This is The Jazz Scene, program number 1806. We'll begin our final set of the hour with the piano artistry of Earl Hines. From a purely solo session recorded in New York City in 1977, but as far as I can determine, not released until the late 80s, the album Just Friends. This is Velvet Moon.

0: Going back to 1985 for a band co-led by Ted Brown on tenor sax and Jimmy Rainey on guitar, with Hod O'Brien piano, Buster Williams bass, and Ben Riley on drums, we heard Lost and Found from the album Good Company, released on the Dutch Crisscross label. Before that, Artie Shaw on clarinet, leading his orchestra through Donkey Serenade. And I don't have any other information on that track, unfortunately. I can't even tell you when it was recorded, but I'm guessing it was taken from a radio broadcast probably sometime during the 1940s. It's from a single CD compilation of Mr. Shaw's work, one of those budget CDs that didn't cost very much, that gives you the track titles and the fact that it's by Artie Shaw, but no other information to be had. The album Stardust, it's an adequate release, but certainly not the best. And we began our final set of the hour with some solo piano from Earl Hines, recorded in 1977. The album Just Friends, we heard Velvet Moon. That does it for this hour of the program. I'm Jake Longwell. Thank you, as always, for your company. Please join me again soon for another hour of the very best in jazz. The Jazz Scene is distributed by Quality Radio Productions.
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0: 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This is Jack Shellack, the gramophone DJ with WETF, the jazz station in South Bend, Indiana. 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

You're listening to Collector's Choice on WETF, the jazz station in South Bend, Indiana. I'm Rob Hoff, and this hour we're going to be listening to music by Ornette Coleman, especially his early music, and we heard something from his recording Free Jazz, a collective improvisation by the Ornette Coleman Double Quartet. Double quartet meaning one quartet was Ornette Coleman with Don Cherry, Scala Faro, and Billy Higgins. The other quartet, Eric Dolphy, Freddie Hubbard, Charlie Hayden, and Ed Blackwell. 1960 recording for Ornette Coleman, and a legendary recording, Free Jazz. He's often associated with free jazz, avant-garde jazz, certainly one of the most influential figures since the 1950s in jazz. So we're going to put the spotlight on Ornette Coleman this hour, and I'm glad you're here to explore it with me. Let's listen to the debut recording for Ornette. This was the recording that he made in 1958 in California, Something Else, the music of Ornette Coleman. And we'll hear Ornette with, and he plays alto saxophone on the date. Don Cherry plays trumpet. Walter Norris plays the piano. And that's unusual for Ornette to use a chordal instrument such as piano, but Walter Norris does play piano on this date with Don Payne on bass and Billy Higgins on drums. And the piece we'll hear is an original composition of Ornette Coleman called The Disguise.

Werner Coleman on alto saxophone with Don Cherry on trumpet, Walter Norris piano, Don Payne bass, Billy Higgins on drums, a piece called The Disguise. That's from the recording Something Else, the music of Ornette Coleman, recorded in 1958, and his debut recording for Contemporary Records. Ornette Coleman is our focus for this hour here on Collector's Choice. My name is Rob Hoff, and glad you're with me as we listen to this, some great music that may have escaped your attention recently, but we'll try to catch up with some of that early stuff that Ornette Coleman was doing. Here's something from his second recording as a leader. Tomorrow is the Question is the recording, and it's Tomorrow is the Question with an exclamation point, but it could be a question mark because we'd want to know, well, what is the question here? Where is jazz going with this cat, Ornette Coleman? So this is a recording that featured his band at the time, which included Don Cherry once again, who plays trumpet, with Percy Heath or Red Mitchell playing the bass, side one of the recording when it came out on LP in 1959. Was Percy Heath on side one, Red Mitchell on side two. We'll hear the side with Percy Heath. And Shelly Mann on drums, an unusual choice. He just had Billy Higgins on his debut recording, but the follow-up recording used Shelly Mann for some reason. I don't know what that reason was. But from that recording, Tomorrow is the Question, here's the piece, Giggin'.

It's Orna Coleman on alto saxophone with Don Cherry playing the pocket trumpet, Walter Norris playing the piano, with Don Payne on bass and Billy Higgins on drums. Again, that's from the recording Something Else. And before that, we heard Giggin from Tomorrow is the Question, the second recording that Orna made for Contemporary Records, and that featured, among others, Shelley Mann and Percy Heath, together with Orna Coleman and Don Cherry. You're listening to Collector's Choice on WETF, the jazz station in South Bend, Indiana. My name is Rob Hoff, and we are listening to the music of Ornette Coleman, some of the early music of Ornette. We started off this hour with music from his collective improvisation called Free Jazz, and now we're listening to a couple of his early recordings, 1958 and 1959. His third recording was for Atlantic Records, and it featured what came to be his major working quartet at the time, Ornette Coleman on alto, with Don Cherry once again on pocket trumpet, Charlie Hayden playing the bass, and Billy Higgins on drums. The recording is called The Shape of Jazz to Come, and one of the most famous tunes in the canon of Ornette Coleman is Lonely Woman.

of WETF, the Jazz Station. Please be aware that due to the present poor air quality forecast, our dancing at the sites for today has been canceled. However, as promised, every other Friday, weather permitting, we will have these get-togethers to listen and dance to the traditional dance music that jazz has generated over the years. Our next scheduled dancing at the sites day will be Friday the 31st of July. And as they say, be there or be square.

Werner Coleman on alto saxophone with Don Cherry on trumpet, Charlie Hayden at the bass, Billy Higgins on drums. And the quartet was performing Lonely Woman by Werner Coleman, certainly one of his tunes that became a jazz standard. And before that, we heard The Blessing from Something Else. That was the quintet date with Walter Norris playing the piano. But Lonely Woman, certainly one of the most recognizable tunes of Ornette. And my apologies, by the way, for kind of repeating the beginning of that composition, inadvertent accident at the boards here. So you're listening to Collector's Choice on WETF, and we're focusing on the music of Ornette Coleman. And we're going to move to another recording that he made. This one was recorded in New York City in May of 1959 with the same quartet that we just heard. Ornette Coleman, Don Cherry, Charlie Hayden, and Billy Higgins. And Ornette himself wrote the liner notes. In fact, quoting a bit from the liner notes for The Shape of, that Change of the Century is the liner notes they were looking for here. He says this, some musicians say if what I'm doing is right, they should never have gone to school. I say there's no single right way to play jazz. Some of the comments made about my music make me realize that through modern jazz, one is daring and revolutionary. That's the way it's become, in many respects, a rather settled and conventional thing. The members of my group

You're on a Coleman Quartet with Werner Coleman on alto saxophone, Don Cherry playing the pocket trumpet, Charlie Hayden at the bass, and Bill Higgins on drums. Piece called Ramblin', and what Werner Coleman says about Ramblin' is it's basically a blues, but it has a modern, more independent melodic line than older blues have. I do not feel so confined to the blues as do many other jazz musicians. Blues are definite emotional statements. Some emotional situations can only be told as a blues, so says Ornette Coleman. That's from his recording Change of the Century, recorded in 1959 with the Ornette Coleman Quartet. You're listening to Collector's Choice on WETF, the jazz station in South Bend, Indiana. My name is Rob Hoff, and we're listening to the music of Ornette Coleman, the early stuff, 1950s, and we'll get into early 1960s as well. That is from the recording Change of the Century. And by the way, I mentioned something earlier about Ornette Coleman's approach, but if you really want to get the authoritative, real deal explanation of what Ornette Coleman is all about, you've got to refer to Mark Gridley. So check out Mark's book, Jazz Styles. And in that book, he will describe for you Ornette Coleman's approach to the music, why it's sometimes referred to as avant-garde, or why it's referred to as free jazz, and the word free in quotes in the Mark Gridley chapter on Ornette Coleman, which also covers Cecil Taylor and Don Cherry and other musicians of that genre. But Mark really has a compelling and persuasive explanation of exactly what Ornette Coleman was up to. So I'll refer to Mark for those details. Meanwhile, we're going to focus on the music. And let's go back to that recording that we heard just a little while ago, Shape of Jazz to Come, which features the same quartet we've been listening to, but a different composition called Peace.

Ornette Coleman's quartet. Ornette Coleman playing the alto saxophone with Don Cherry on pocket trumpet, Charlie Hayden at the bass, Billy Higgins on drums. From the recording The Shape of Jazz to Come, we heard a piece by Ornette Coleman. And we're going to move now to a slightly different configuration for the quartet, because this includes Ed Blackwell replacing Billy Higgins. And by the way, you are listening to Collector's Choice on WETF. My name is Rob Hoff. Yeah, so we're listening now to another recording called This Is Our Music. And dig the titles of Ornette Coleman's compositions, or of his recordings. Something Else, Tomorrow Is the Question, Change of the Century, The Shape of Jazz to Come. And in this case, This Is Our Music, 1960 recording for Ornette Coleman with Ornette, Don Cherry, Charlie Hayden, and in this case, Ed Blackwell replacing Billy Higgins on drums. And we will hear the composition by Ornette Coleman, Beauty is a Rare Thing.

Beauty is a Rare Thing, Ornette Coleman on alto saxophone, with Ed Blackwell on drums, Charlie Hayden at the bass, and Don Cherry pocket trumpet. That's from the recording This Is Our Music. A very unusual recording in one sense, and that is that it includes a cover, and that is Embraceable You, but everything else, original compositions of Ornette Coleman. We have time for one more selection, and this will come from the recording Ornette Coleman on tenor, Ornette on tenor. So we've been listening to Ornette on alto, this time on tenor, with Don Cherry once again on pocket trumpet. Jimmy Garrison once a different bassist. Jimmy Garrison, of course, with Coltrane, now joining Ornette Coleman on this tune. And Ed Blackwell playing the drums. The piece is called Enfant. Ornette on tenor, a recording that got some questionable reviews relative to some of the others, but Harvey Pekar reviewed it for Downbeat magazine and gave it 5 stars, and that's good enough for me. This is the tune Enfant, Ornette on tenor.

We're closing out our hour with a selection from Ornette on tenor, 1961 date for Ornette Coleman. Ornette Coleman playing tenor saxophone with Don Cherry on the pocket trumpet, Jimmy Garrison at the bass. Jimmy Garrison was also playing with John Coltrane at the time, and Ed Blackwell on drums. And I hope you've enjoyed this brief look at the music of Ornette Coleman in those early years from 1958 to 1961. My name is Rob Hoff. This is Collector's Choice. Thank you for being with me this hour. Hope to have you join me again for a more Collector's Choice next week. This is WETF, the jazz station in South Bend, Indiana.

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Dave Stryker and the WDR Big Band, based in Cologne, Germany, and a tune called Wichita Lineman, which was a big hit for Glenn Campbell back in the late 1960s, done beautifully here by the WDR Big Band, Dave on guitar, Bob Mincer conducting the band from the album Blue Soul, also hearing Andy Hunter soloing on trombone. Hi there. You're listening to Jazz with Dave Schwann. Great to have you with us and great to share this music with you. Thank you so much for coming aboard. Saxophonist Walt Weisskopf up next from his recording Fountain of Youth and a tune written by the vibraphonist we'll hear in this group, Ben Gillis. It's called Double Date.

Walt Weisskopf from his recording Fountain of Youth. Double Date, the name of the tune, written by the vibraphonist we heard, Ben Gillis. Walt, of course, on sax, Peter Zak on piano, with Mike Karn on bass and Steve Fittick on drums. You're listening to Jazz with Dave Schwann. Trumpeter Claudio Roditi up next, from a CD that was by and large a tribute to Lee Morgan and the music of Lee Morgan, with one exception, A Night in Tunisia by Dizzy Gillespie. But we are going to hear something indeed by Lee. Here is Claudio and Friends with the Joker.

trumpeter Claudio Roditi, and the music of Lee Morgan, the Joker. That's from the recording Freewheelin', a tribute to the music of Lee Morgan from Claudio, who we heard on trumpet, Andres Boyarski on tenor sax, Nick Brunola, baritone, Mark Suskin, piano, with Buster Williams on bass, and Chip White on drums. Why don't we hear from Lee Morgan, a young Lee Morgan? Let's go back to 1957 for this recording. A Blue Note album, and along with Lee on trumpet, Sonny Clark, the pianist, Doug Watkins on bass, Art Taylor on drums. Here is an upbeat version of Candy.

a young Lee Morgan, not even 21 years old when he made that recording of Candy. That is also the title cut to the same name on the Blue Note album from 1957. Lee Morgan on trumpet, Sonny Clark on piano, Doug Watkins on bass, and Art Taylor on drums. A lot more jazz coming up. We hope you can stay with us. Dave Schwann here. Thank you for joining us.

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1: Dear friends of WETF, the jazz station, please be aware that due to the present poor air quality forecast, our dancing at the sites for today has been canceled. However, as promised, every other Friday, weather permitting, we will have these get-togethers to listen and dance to the traditional dance music that jazz has generated over the years. Our next scheduled dancing at the sites day will be Friday the 31st of July. And as they say, be there or be square.

0: If I Knew Then, Gina Saputo with Wordless Vocals, and Jeff Goldblum with the Mildred Snitzer Orchestra. Jeff at the piano, Alex Frank bass, John Story guitar, Joe Bag organ, and Kenny Elliott on drums. From their recording called I Shouldn't Be Telling
1: Tom
0: This.
1: Keenley's side is up next.
0: Tom is on flute with Miles Black piano, Miles Hill on bass, and Bernie Arai on drums. From their recording Fortune Teller. Here is On a Clear Day.

That's from an album called Fortune Teller from the Tom Keenly Side Quartet. On a clear day, you can see forever. Tom on flute, Miles Black piano, with Miles Hill on bass and Bernie Arai on drums. You're listening to Jazz with Dave Schwann and George Kahn

a James Taylor tune, Don't Let Me Be Lonely Tonight. From George Kahn and his quartet, they're recording Dream Catcher, George at the piano, Pat Kelly on guitar, Alex Acuna on drums, and David Hughes on bass. Dave Schwann here. Thank you for joining us and for supporting the great American music we call jazz. Here's Bob Shepard.

Bob Shepard on tenor sax with music by the great Billy Strayhorn. A Flower is a Lovesome Thing from Bob's recording The Fine Line, with John Beasley on piano, Jasper Sumps in bass, and Kendrick Scott on drums. Here's drummer Jason Tiemann.

The tune is called Played in Three from Jason Tiemann and his trio. Jason on drums, Ed Cherry on guitar, and Kyle Kohler on the Hammond B3. That's from the recording called T-Man, as in Jason Tiemann. We thank you so much for joining us this hour and hope you enjoyed all the great American music we call jazz. Dave Schwann finishing up with Adrian Cunningham. From Adrian Cunningham and his friends play Lerner and Lowe, and Just You Wait. This is Dave Schwann reminding you that you're listening to WETFLP in South Bend, Indiana. 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

0: It Is Finished, which happens to be the final cut on the CD If Time Could Stand Still from Gregory Tardy. He calls that tune It Is Finished. That was Gregory on tenor sax, along with Keith Brown on piano, Alexander Claffey on bass, and Willie Jones III on drums. We are just getting started. Hello there, you're listening to Jazz with Dave Schwann.
1: Dear friends of WETF, the Jazz Station, please be aware that due to the present poor air quality forecast, our Dancing at the Sights for today has been canceled. However, as promised, every other Friday, weather permitting, we will have these get-togethers to listen and dance to the traditional dance music that jazz has generated over the years. Our next scheduled Dancing at the Sights Day will be Friday the 31st of July. And as they say, be there or be square.
0: A pleasure to have you with us. Thank you for coming aboard. We hope you enjoy what you hear and tell your friends where the great music is, too, the great American music we call jazz. The Uptown Jazz Tantet up next, a tune by Tatum Greenblatt in honor of the late Junior Mance, a piano master for many, many years on the jazz scene. This is called Mance's

The Uptown Jazz Tentet. That's from their recording What's Next, and a tune called Mance's Dance in honor of the late great piano master Junior Mance, the tune by Tatum Greenblatt. We heard Tatum soloing on trumpet, Adam Birnbaum on piano, and Andrew Gutauskas soloing on alto sax. Here's Bobby Hutcherson and Joey DeFrancesco.

Somewhere in the Night. Joey DeFrancesco on the Hammond B3, Jimmy Smith's 1959 Hammond B3 organ, by the way, Bobby Hutcherson on Vibes. Those two collaborating on a great recording called Organic Vibes. That was George Coleman on tenor sax with Jake Langley on guitar, Byron Landham on drums, Ron Blake, tenor and soprano saxophonist, and a flute player also joins the group on a number of cuts on Organic Vibes. You're listening to Jazz with Dave Schwann and the Great Jazz Trio, founder and leader, the great Hank Jones on piano. Had a number of bassists and drummers over the years. In this case, Richard Davis is on bass, and Hank's brother, Elvin Jones, on drums. From the recording, Someday My Prince Will Come, here is Long Ago and Far Away.

A great version of Long Ago and Far Away from the Great Jazz Trio. Great soloing, too, I might add. Hank Jones on piano, Richard Davis bowing the bass at the beginning and the end of the tune, and Hank Jones's brother Elvin, Elvin Jones, with a solo featuring brushwork, and terrific brushwork it was. The Great Jazz Trio with Long Ago and Far Away from their recording Someday My Prince Will Come. You're listening to Jazz with Dave Schwann. Much more to come. Please stay with us.

0: a quick run-through of Stella by Starlight from Chico Hamilton and his friends. That's from the recording called Transfusion. Chico Hamilton on drums, on guitar, Gabor Szabo, and on bass, Albert Stinson. We have a lot more jazz to come. We thank you for joining us. My name's Dave Schwann. Thank you very much for listening.
1: The late, great McCoy Tyner up next. This from sets done at Sweet Basil in New York City, May 19th and 20th, 1989. One of those two nights where McCoy Tyner played his own composition called Sweet Basil Swing.

McCoy Tyner and that trio just could generate so much excitement. That is the very exciting tune called Sweet Basil Swing by McCoy Tyner from sets done in May of 1989 at Sweet Basil, the club in New York City. McCoy Tyner at the piano, Avery Sharp on bass, Aaron Scott on drums. That's from a 2-CD set called the McCoy Tyner Trio, live at Sweet Basil. You're listening to Jazz with Dave Schwann, and let's catch our breath after McCoy Tyner with Bill Evans. This is from his recording, How My Heart Sings, sessions done in May and June of 1962. Chuck Israels is here on bass, replacing Scott LaFaro, who was killed in an auto accident the year before these sessions were made. Paul Motian is on drums, Bill at the piano. For Dave Brubeck's In Your Own Sweet Way.

Bill Evans from 1962, from the album How My Heart Sings, and Dave Brubeck's In Your Own Sweet Way, with Bill at the piano, Chuck Israel's bass, Paul Mosian on drums. Here is Dave Brubeck himself.

Dave Brubeck from his final recording sessions in March of 2010, when it's sleepy time down south. An appropriate tune for inclusion in a CD called Lullabies. Not only things like that, but Somewhere Over the Rainbow, Danny Boy, a tune that Dave wrote called Koto Song is also included, All Through the Night, and the music of Johannes Brahms, the Brahms Lullaby. Again, certainly appropriate for a CD called Lullabies from Dave Brubeck. You're listening to Jazz with Dave Schwann. Our thanks once again for joining us. We hope things are going well for you and yours. Here is Alexa Tarantino from her recording Clarity and Karma.

0: Alexa Tarantino, a multi-instrumentalist and composer. Here playing the alto sax on a tune written by the pianist we heard in the quartet, Stephen Fifka, the tune called Karma. That is from Alexa's CD called Clarity. With Alexa and Stephen, Joe Martin on bass, Rudy Royston on drums. You see Alexa's name on a number of recordings. Here she is leading her own very fine quartet.
1: 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However, as promised, every other Friday, weather permitting, we will have these get-togethers to listen and dance to the traditional dance music that jazz has generated over the years. Our next scheduled dancing at the Sites Day will be Friday the 31st of July. And as they say, be there or be square.
0: We thank you so much for joining us this hour and hope you enjoyed all the great American music we call jazz. Dave Schwann finishing up with Doug Webb from his recording Fast Friends and Friends Again.

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1: Dear friends of WETF, the jazz station, please be aware that due to the present poor air quality forecast, our dancing at the sites for today has been canceled. However, as promised, every other Friday, weather permitting, we will have these get-togethers to listen and dance to the traditional dance music that jazz has generated over the years. Our next scheduled dancing at the Sites Day will be Friday the 31st of July. And as they say, be there or be square.

pianist Bob James from a collection called Feel Like Making Live, recorded live in studio with drummer Billy Kilson and bassist Michael Palazzolo. Westchester Lady opening this jazz hour. Hi, I'm John Hill. I'll be your host.

0: a little bit of controlled chaos from Gil Evans, keyboardist, composer, jazz icon Gil Evans and his Monday Night Orchestra. They got together Monday nights at Sweet Basil in New York. This recorded in December of 1986, shortly after Gil's 75th birthday. He continued to conduct and play with the Monday Night Orchestra for many years. Half Man, Half Cookie was the name of that song. What a great way to spend a Monday night, eh? That was written by saxophonist Bill Evans, not related to Gil, although Gil's son Miles Evans is in the band, playing trumpet, along with Lou Soloff, Hammett Blewett on saxophones. We heard a solo there from Bill Evans, as well as Chris Hunter on saxophone, and the inimitable jazz veteran, trumpeter, and on this occasion, flugelhorn, Johnny Coles. The album is called Bud and Bird. Gil Evans and the Monday Night Orchestra live at Sweet Basil. We opened that set with music from MTB for their last names. That is Brad Meldow on piano, Mark Turner on saxophone, and Peter Bernstein on guitar, along with bassist Larry Grenadier and drummer Bill Stewart, from the album titled Solid Jackson, MTB, with a song written for Peter Bernstein's son called Ditty for Dewey. The band MTB opening that set. I'm John Hill. Thanks for hanging out with me and listening to jazz.
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2: Dear friends of WETF, the jazz station, please be aware that due to the present poor air quality forecast, our dancing at the sites for today has been canceled. However, as promised, every other Friday, weather permitting, we will have these get-togethers to listen and dance to the traditional dance music that jazz has generated over the years. Our next scheduled dancing at the sites day will be Friday the 31st of July. And as they say, be there or be square.
0: Drummer Ron Lundberg and bassist Ben Tucker joined Mose Allison proclaiming,
3: I'm just a wild

music from a couple of Grammy Award winners in this set. That was Ramsey Lewis from an album called Appassionata, Close Your Eyes and Remember, with a couple of longtime associates, drummer Ernie Adams and bassist Larry Gray. Ramsey Lewis preceded by another Chicagoan, another Grammy Award winner, Quincy Jones. Quincy Jones from the album Gula Matari, the title track there with Valerie Simpson vocally. Not one, not two, but three. Count up three bassists on that tune. Ron Carter, Richard Davis, and the voice of bassist Major Holly. Ray Brown also makes an appearance on the album, as does Hubert Laws, who we heard there on flute, trumpeters Freddie Hubbard and Marvin Stamm, trombonist Al Gray, with guitarist Eric Gale, keyboardists Herbie Hancock and Bob James. The drummer, we only needed one, Mr. Grady Tate. Quincy Jones, Gula Matari, opening the set. We're listening to jazz.

reminiscent of the band Super Sax. It's a superlative debut release for a group of ladies called the Empress, as in Empress Ciora. They are, on soprano and alto saxophones, Puriem Jin. Irena Terracubo plays alto sax. On tenor, Chelsea Barrett's, baritone saxophonist Lauren Sevian, joined by pianist Steve Ash, bassist Joey Ranieri, and drummer Pete Van Nostrand. And I hope I got all the names right. It's a debut release titled Square One for The Empress, but not for me, closing this jazz hour. I'm John Hill. Thanks for joining me for jazz. I'll see you later. Michael Mayo sings Wayne Shorter.

0: This is John Hill reminding you that you're listening to WETFLP in South Bend, Indiana. 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
1: Dear friends of WETF, the jazz station, please be aware that due to the present poor air quality forecast, our dancing at the sites for today has been canceled. However, as promised, every other Friday, weather permitting, we will have these get-togethers to listen and dance to the traditional dance music that jazz has generated over the years. Our next scheduled dancing at the site's day will be Friday the 31st of July. And as they say, be there or be square.

And welcome to Jazz for Everyone, hosted by Larry Dwyer on WETF, the jazz station in South Bend, Indiana. This is the program where we play jazz that everyone likes, those who have been listening for years and those who are new to jazz. Enjoy the music. Today's show begins with a sparkling song by pianist and singer Thomas Fats Waller. It's called Got a Brand New Suit.

0: big river. In Peg La Pearl, with a brand new tie, a brand new suit, a brand new gun. Yes, yes, yes.
1: That was Fats Waller playing piano and singing on a song called Got a Brand New Suit, performing in his group, which he called Fats Waller and His Rhythm, were Herman Autry on trumpet, Rudy Powell playing clarinet, James Smith on guitar, Charlie Turner playing bass, and Arnold Bowling on the drums. It was recorded in 1935. Got a Brand New Suit, played by Fats Waller and His Rhythm. Next up on Jazz for Everyone is Ahmad Jamal and his trio in one of their best-known recordings. This is Poinciana.

a delightful recording. That was the song Poinciana, recorded in 1958 by the Ahmad Jamal Trio. Jamal played piano, Israel Crosby was on bass, and Vernell Fournier was the drummer. This was recorded live at the Pershing Lounge in Chicago in 1958. Poinciana. You are listening to Jazz for Everyone with your host, Larry Dwyer, on WETF, the jazz station in South Bend, Indiana. Next up is a song played by a group led by alto saxophonist Benny Carter in 1966. The song is called If Dreams Come True. It was arranged by Benny Carter and features drummer Alvin Stoller at the beginning.

That was Benny Carter in 1966 playing his own arrangement of a 1930s song called If Dreams Come True. Carter played alto sax. The rest of the group included Bud Shank, also on alto sax, Buddy Collette and Teddy Edwards playing the tenor saxophones, Bill Hood on baritone sax, and an outstanding rhythm section of Don Abney on piano, Barney Kessel playing guitar, bassist Ray Brown, and Alvin Stoller on the drums. This song, If Dreams Come True, can be heard on Benny Carter's 1966 album, Further Definitions. Next is Billie Holiday singing a song called A Sailboat in the Moonlight. Tenor saxophonist Lester Young is featured on this recording, and notice how he plays some wonderful background lines behind Billie Holiday's vocal. Here is A Sailboat in the Moonlight.

That was Billie Holiday in 1937 singing a song called A Sailboat in the Moonlight. The recording included Buck Clayton playing the trumpet, Edmund Hall on clarinet, and Lester Young playing his iconic sounds on the tenor sax. The rhythm section includes James Sherman on piano, plus the three members of Count Basie's All-American Rhythm Section, Freddie Green on guitar, Walter Page playing bass, and Joe Jones on drums. That was Billie Holiday with A Sailboat in the Moonlight. Pianist Art Tatum usually played as a soloist. He was such a dominant player that most other musicians simply could not keep up with him. But in 1943 and 1944, he added a guitar and string bass to make a trio, which was more commercially successful in clubs than just a solo pianist. Here is the Art Tatum Trio in 1944 playing George Gershwin's I Got Rhythm.

That was the Art Tatum Trio playing the Gershwin song I Got Rhythm in 1944. Art Tatum was the pianist, along with Lloyd Grimes, called Tiny Grimes, on guitar, and Leroy Stewart, who called himself Slam Stewart, playing the string bass. You may have noticed that on Stewart's half-chorus bass solo, he played using a bow and also was humming the same notes an octave higher. It made a unique sound. You are listening to Jazz for Everyone with your host, Larry Dwyer, on WETF, the jazz station in South Bend, Indiana. Jazz for Everyone continues now with some Chicago jazz. This is a group led by tenor saxophonist Bud Freeman in 1958, playing the song whose title is Chicago.

0: style, but have developed some more swinging rhythm sections, and it became known as Chicago Jazz. The other musicians on this 1958 recording are Billy Butterfield on trumpet, Tyree Glenn playing trombone, Pee Wee Russell on clarinet, pianist Dick Carey, Al Casamonte on the guitar, Al Hall playing bass, and George Wetling doing the drumming. Next up is vocalist Cecile McLaurin-Salvant in 2016 singing a witty song called If a Girl Isn't Pretty.
1: If a girl isn't pretty like a Miss Atlantic City, all she gets in the

That was vocalist Cecile McLaurin-Salvant, recorded live at the Village Vanguard in New York City in 2016. It's from an album called Dreams and Daggers. Accompanying her are Aaron Deal on piano, Paul Sicavi on playing bass, and Lawrence Leathers on drums. The song is called If a Girl Isn't Pretty. Next up is the Oscar Peterson Trio playing a song made famous by Count Basie's orchestra. This is Lil Darlin'.

That was the song Little Darlin', played by Oscar Peterson at the piano, with some wonderful string bass arpeggios by Ray Brown and sensitive accompaniment by drummer Ed Thigpen. It's from a 1964 album called The Oscar Peterson Trio Plays. Next up is singer Frank Sinatra, along with the Duke Ellington Orchestra, doing their rendition of the song Poor Butterfly in 1967.

That was Frank Sinatra singing the song Poor Butterfly in 1967, along with Duke Ellington's orchestra. Frank's full name was Francis Albert Sinatra, and Duke's was Edward Kennedy Ellington, so they called the album Francis A. and Edward K. You are listening to Jazz for Everyone with your host, Larry Dwyer, on WETF, the jazz station in South Bend, Indiana. Next, we will hear the Horace Silver Quintet in 1955. Horace had a gift for composing catchy songs. This is one of his best. It's called The Preacher.

That was The Preacher, composed and recorded by pianist Horace Silver in 1955. The other members of his quintet were trumpeter Kenny Dorham, Hank Mobley on tenor sax, Doug Watkins playing bass, and Art Blakey doing the drumming. It's from an album called The Horace Silver Quintet, Volume 2. Again, the song was called The Preacher. The violin is usually and rightfully associated with classical music, but there have been some great jazz violinists. Probably the best of all was Stefan Grappelli. Here he is playing the song Cherokee in 1975.

That was the 1938 jazz standard Cherokee, played in 1975 by violinist Stefan Grappelli on an album called Violinspiration. He was accompanied by guitarists Diz Disley and Ike Isaacs, with Isla Eckinger playing the string bass. We will close out this edition of Jazz for Everyone with one of Louis Armstrong's wonderful recordings. It was recorded in 1938 with his big band, and it's called Eventide.

darling, my sweet chickadee, all my heart, even tide brings down the night, but hang the moon up high and bright, cause evening tide, I fall.

0: That was Louis Armstrong in 1938, singing and playing trumpet on a Hoagie Carmichael song called Eventide. And this has been Jazz for Everyone, hosted by Larry Dwyer on WETF, the jazz station in South Bend, Indiana. This is the program where we play jazz that everyone likes. Those who have been listening to jazz for years, and those who are new to jazz. We hope that you enjoyed the music.
1: Dear friends of WETF, the jazz station, please be aware that due to the present poor air quality forecast, our dancing at the sites for today has been canceled. However, as promised, every other Friday, weather permitting, we will have these get-togethers to listen and dance to the traditional dance music that jazz has generated over the years. Our next scheduled Dancing at the Sites Day will be Friday the 31st of July. And as they say, be there or be square.

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1: Dear friends of WETF, the jazz station, please be aware that due to the present poor air quality forecast, our dancing at the sites for today has been canceled. However, as promised, every other Friday, weather permitting, we will have these get-togethers to listen and dance to the traditional dance music that jazz has generated over the years. Our next scheduled dancing at the sites day will be Friday the 31st of July. And as they say, be there or be square.
2: We can never have too much Oscar Peterson. Every recording is swinging and joyous. Let's hear some selections from 1952 with bassist Ray Brown, several with guitarist Barney Kessel. We begin our second celebration of Oscar Peterson with two renditions of a jam that Peterson titled A Stair Blues. The title on this track coincides with the fact that this recording was made 10 months after Norman Granz hired Oscar to accompany Fred Astaire on a ton of popular songs for a 2-LP Astaire compilation. With this same rhythm section of bassist Ray Brown, drummer Alvin Stoller, and guitarist Barney Kessel. Despite its title, it does not follow the chord progression of the 12-bar blues. It loosely adheres to the 32-bar AABA form of George Gershwin's I Got Rhythm. The other rendition we're going to do has Louis Belson replacing Alvin Stoller on drums and Herb Ellis replacing Barney Kessel on guitar.

Now, here's the later rendition with guitarist Herb Ellis and Louis Belson replacing Alvin Stoller and Barney Kessel, respectively.

Stompin' at the Savoy is a tune by Edgar Sampson celebrating the dancers who frequented the Savoy Ballroom. When Duke Ellington used to introduce this piece in his own concerts, he would say, and I quote, "It's heel-kicking time at the land of happy feet."

0: Slowdown
1: is the title of another jam, and that's exactly what it does. Gives us a breather after all these frantic pieces that we've been listening to.

Sweet Georgia Brown has provided chord changes for hundreds of jazz renditions, and this particular rendition is absolutely on fire.

George Gershwin's tune Lady Be Good has provided the chord changes and inspiration for a lot of jazz classics. The Lester Young Count Basie from 36 has been memorized note for note by hundreds of jazz musicians. Here's the Oscar Peterson rendition.

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1: Welcome to A Touch of the Classics. My name is Jane, and I look forward to sharing with you jazz music from the first half of the 20th century for the next 2 hours. So we're going to start off with just a bunch of songs. We have so many songs on the computer, and I couldn't make up my mind. What are we going to do? So I've chosen about 14 songs for this first hour, and most of the people you will know. The first one is Andy Stein and his Blue Five. He's a violinist. Excuse me. And he has an album called Doing Things a Little Bit Like Joe Venuti. And Joe Venuti was called the father of the jazz violin. And the song is called Put and Take. And I thought it was a good way to start because around here on Cape Cod, we have dumps. And we have a little house sometimes at the dump. And you take something there, you put it there, and you put it there, and then you take something else home from that little place. So this is called Put and Take, and an end song is next. It's called High and Dry. This is for the British group, Keith Nichols Cotton Club Gang. So I hope you enjoy both of those.

The next song kind of puzzled me for a few minutes. It's Don Neely's Royal Society Jazz Orchestra. Sounds like they should be British, but they are not. They are from the San Francisco area, and they're still going today. The song is Cheer Up, Smile, Nerds, and that's slang for disgust. And following that song is Millenburg Joys, written 1925, and we've got the Dorsey Brothers Orchestra here for

You are listening to A Touch of the Classics with me, Jane, here on WETF, the jazz station in South Bend, Indiana. Well, our next song being Rent Party Blues. You know, they used to have bands come in and pay a little money so people could pay their rent. But this is Duke Ellington here. He's the composer. He's also an artist. And he was in Sweden to record this music. I think it was written in 1929.

After Duke Ellington in Sweden, we listened to the Dutch Swing College Band. They were celebrating 40 years way back in 1985 in an album. And the song Sunday, appropriate for now, isn't it? Sunday, a 1926 song, was on that album, and we just heard that. It's so funny when I'm going to pick songs. Like the first one had something to do with Joe Venuti, and this one turns out to have something to do with Joe Venuti. It's called Runnin', no G at the end, folks, Runnin' Ragged. The album is the classic hot jazz duets by Joe Venuti, but he is not here. Dick Hyman is here on piano, and Stan Curtis is on the violin.

We just heard Bobby Hackett. Now, he's a Cape Codder, really. He's buried on Cape Cod. Gordon Brooks would play at the cemetery every year for him. And Gordon was a trumpet player also. Bobby Hackett playing the trumpet. This is live at the Roosevelt Grill, and the song, It's Wonderful. You are listening to A Touch of the Classics with me, Jane, here on WETF, the jazz station in South Bend, Indiana. I often play the tune Blue Skies, and we do want blue skies here on Cape Cod. We have Earl Fava Hines here, and the song is written 1927 by Irving Berlin. There's a quote, though, from Count Basie about Earl Hines, and he says he is one of the most influential figures in the development of jazz piano. He is the greatest piano player in the world, Count Basie said. So you've got it all here on WOMR this morning with Dixieland Jazz, etc. And we're going to follow that with a march. We used to have someone on the radio, I remember years and years ago, before we were involved with the station, and he'd play marches, and he'd tell everybody to march around the house. And this, of course, is a Sousa march. You don't hear that often. It's called the Corcoran Cadets, and they are it's the Eastman Wind Ensemble playing that Sousa march.

We're now going to hear Jack Hilton perform, and the song is That's My Weakness Now. We're written in 1928, but Jack has a birthday, July 2nd of 1892. They passed away in 1965. He's an English band leader. He combines American jazz and British dance music during the early 20s. And he recorded for a number of years, from 1921 to 1938. And he was in many, it said he was in 11 groups. And the song is That's My Weakness Now.

You are listening to A Touch of the Classics with me, Jane, here on WETF, the jazz station in South Bend, Indiana. Ella Fitzgerald is here with this, and she really probably needs no introduction, but she's doing this song, You're the Top, and that's words and music by Cole Porter. It was from a 1934 Broadway play with Ethel Merman called Anything Goes.

After Ella is now coming two tunes about with Fats Waller. I've come to really appreciate Fats Waller. The first one is going to be Handful of Keys. He doesn't sing on that one. He just plays the piano. The second one is Let's Pretend There's a Moon. And he does sing on that one. He was an artist and a composer. He was 1970 Songwriters Hall of Fame. And I thought this was a funny one. He played at Al Capone's birthday celebration.

0: This is Brent Benulis, host of Saturday Night Last Call, during which WETF concludes another broadcast week of jazz programming. I cordially invite you to join me at 11 p.m. Saturday for an hour of quality late-night listening. Meanwhile, stay right here on WETF-LP, the jazz station in South Bend, for the best in jazz all day and all night.
1: 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However, as promised, every other Friday, weather permitting, we will have these get-togethers to listen and dance to the traditional dance music that jazz has generated over the years. Our next scheduled dancing at the site's day will be Friday the 31st of July. And as they say, be there or be square.

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1: Dear friends of WETF, the jazz station, please be aware that due to the present poor air quality forecast, our dancing at the sites for today has been canceled. However, as promised, every other Friday, weather permitting, we will have these get-togethers to listen and dance to the traditional dance music that jazz has generated over the years. Our next scheduled dancing at the sites day will be Friday the 31st of July. And as they say, be there or be square.
2: Welcome back to A Touch of the Classics for our second hour of early jazz music. Well, the second hour is just full of birthdays. Birthdays, certainly, of some of my favorites. There are so many birthdays this month. So since it's my show, I like to pick the ones I like the best. Okay. The first one, the song, is called Polka Dot Stomp. It's Sidney Bechet performing here, but we're celebrating the birthday of Noble Sissel. Born July 10th, 1889, did pass away in 1975. He was born in Indianapolis, Indiana. He was a lyricist, a singer, and a band leader. He collaborated with Huey Blake. Remember, sometimes we've seen him on television years ago. In 1921, to write "I'm Wild About Harry" from the play Shuffle Along.

The second song you heard there was Dippermouth Blues. It was written by King Oliver, but we're playing it because it's the birthday of George Lewis, and he is here with his band. And he was born the 13th of July of 1900 in the French Quarter down in good old New Orleans. He plays the clarinet. He did pass away in 1968. He influenced many British musicians like Ken Collier, Sammy Remington. Stop Kidding. Now, that's the name of the next song. It's McKinney's Cotton Pickers. And we're playing it here because Don Redman is playing in the group. And he was born in Piedmont, West Virginia on the 29th of July in 1900. And he did pass away in New York City at age 64. In 1964, he was a jazz musician, alto sax, clarinet. He was a band leader. He was a composer. But they called him the little giant of jazz because he was 4 feet, 11 inches.

You probably recognized the voice on the last song. The song was Dancing in the Moonlight, and that was Rudy Valley. And he has a birthday. He was born the 28th of July of 1901, did pass away in 1986. He was born in Island Pond, Vermont, but he grew up in Maine. He wrote some lyrics. Maybe he was the first mass media pop star. He was mobbed by the flappers. And he did not write the Stein song, but he made it very popular. That was from the University of Maine. And the last hit song he had was a fighting song, and it was number one. And let me see what else I wanted to tell you about. Not much. Okay. You are listening to A Touch of the Classics with me, Jane, here on WETF, the jazz station in South Bend, Indiana. Coming up right now is Grandpa's Spells, odd name for a song. This is Jelly Roll Morton and his Red Hot Peppers, but we're celebrating the birthday of Omer Simeon. Sometimes the people who don't have an orchestra or they play with many others don't always get, you know, the commemoration, I guess, for their birthdays. We like to do it here on Dixieland Jazz, etc. Omer was born July 21st of 1902, but some places it says 1898. We just go on. So he died in 1959. He plays clarinet or other reed instruments. Of course, he plays the saxophone if he plays the clarinet. And with 1926, he was with Jelly Roll Morton and his Red Hot Peppers. I'm sure that's when this was recorded. He also played with King Oliver. We just heard about King Oliver a little while ago. And his Dixie Syncopators. Earl Hines, he was with him for 10 years. He was with Coleman Hawkins. And he was with Wilbur DeParis in 1950.

That was Johnny Hodges. You recognize him? It's certainly one of our favorite around here. He was there with his orchestra. They were playing Swingin' on the Campus. Johnny was born the 25th of July of 1907 in Cambridge, Massachusetts. He did pass away in 1970. He was alto sax player, clarinet. Sometimes he did play the soprano sax. Next boy, our birthday boy, is Charles Melvin Williams. The music world called him Cootie, so it's Cootie Williams. You've probably heard that name. He was born July 10th of 1911 in Mobile, Alabama. He did pass away in New York City, like many of these musicians did, at age 74 in 1985. He was a trumpet player. He had a growling jungle style, and he played with many great orchestras: Chick Webb, Fletcher Henderson, Benny Goodman, Duke Ellington. And as I probably said before, the song is Just in Time.

After Cootie Williams came Charlie Christian, who has a birthday, and he was doing the song Till Tom Special. He was born July 29th of 1916 in Bonham, Texas. He did pass away in March of 1942 at a very young age of 25, and he did die of tuberculosis.

Bernstein and Nick Fatul on drums. You are listening to A Touch of the Classics with me, Jane, here on WETF, the jazz station in South Bend, Indiana. Probably recognize the next tune up. That's Take Five. And you'll probably think, it's the Dave Brubeck Quartet. Well, it is. And I want to play it because the drummer is Joe Morello. He was born July 17th of 1928 in Springfield, Massachusetts. We have a couple of Massachusetts guys today. And then he did pass away in 2011 in Irvington, New Jersey at age 82. He was a drummer, as I said. He was 12 and a half years with Dave Brubeck. But the church that we belonged to when we lived in New Jersey, there was a young man who, the church is pretty, different rooms are empty during the week, and they'd let this young man come in and practice his drum and hit. It seemed like the same thing over and over again. But he was taking lessons from Joe Morello. So whenever that name pops up, I think of that young man just hitting that drum over and over and over and over and over again in that church hall.

We're going to do two songs now. They're sort of related. The first is Willie the Weeper with birthday boy George Lewis. And then I found a song by one of our favorites, and that's Michael White, Dr. Michael White. He's a doctor of music down in New Orleans. And the song is called A Song for George Lewis.

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1: Oh, a favorite boy of mine, Pete Fountain, has a birthday this month. He's Pierre D.V. LaFontaine, Jr. He was born July 3rd, 1930, down in good old New Orleans. He did pass away, sadly, August 6th of 2016. Lawrence Welk fired him for jazzing up a Christmas song. And you probably know that Pete plays Dixieland clarinet, and he's going to play a very appropriate tune for us today. Do you know what it means to miss New Orleans?

song we just heard was for Will Bradley, who has a birthday. Oh, he was born July 12th, 1912, in Newton, New Jersey. He did pass away in 1989. He's a trombone player. And I read about him, one of the most sought-after trombonists, but he did a lot of work for talent agencies. There were studio bands. He, in 1934, he was a band with Ray McKinley, who plays drums, and they really call him a boogie-woogie player. We're going to wrap up the second hour with one of our favorites. That's Vince Giordano and his Nighthawks. But we're playing it because you've got to have an arranger when you do all this music. So Bill Challis was born the 8th of July in 1904, did a pass away in 1994, arranger for the Gold Cat. It was for Paul Whiteman, for Bix Beiderbecke. He graduated from Bucknell University, where he led the student band. He played the saxophone, and he did arranging for Bix's piano compositions and for a guitar quintet. And the song is I'm Gonna Meet My Sweetie Now. I look forward to being back next week with more great early jazz music. Bye-bye.

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